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1: As you hold on to that dream, there are moments when you're going to doubt yourself. 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I used to ask myself, can I do this? And something said within me, you're the one. You gotta be hungry.

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And if you gladly sweat for it and fret for it and plan for it and lose all your terror of the opposition for it, and if you simply go after that thing that you want with all of your capacity,

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1: Dublin Zoo says more than 20 of its animals are celebrating their birthday this weekend. Well, Dina, the Asian elephant, is going to be turning 42 this weekend.
2: Gosh, she looks great.
1: The lions.
2: This is so cute.
1: I know, the lions, it's their birthday as well. Sita and Suri are turning 16. Kamala is 11.
2: Gosh, all the Geminis at Dublin Zoo.
1: Yeah.
2: Who would have thought?
1: All of the birthdays are being celebrated at Dublin, I was going to say airport, zoo. Zoo this weekend.
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0: 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It is the best of the Big Breakfast with Rebecca and Brendan.
1: Hope you're having a lovely bank holiday Monday morning. Ardal O'Hanlon was in with us recently, chatting all about his brand new novel. 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
0: Now our next guest is one of Ireland's most beloved comedians and actors, known for everything from Father Ted to Derry Girls to Death in Paradise. And now he's turning his hand once again to crime writing. Ardal O'Hanlon, welcome to 98FM. How
2: Thank
0: are you?
2: Thank you so much. Tuesday morning is my favourite morning.
1: Thanks for coming in so early as well and getting up. Come here, you're here to chat about your brand new book, A Plot to Die.
2: Yeah.
1: Can you tell us about it?
2: Well, it is a murder mystery set in a small Irish town, and it features a celebrity gardener who's come back from a reasonably successful career in the UK to help care for his elderly mother. Mm-hmm. And he's hoping for a little bit of peace and quiet, a bit of a time out. Spoiler alert, he doesn't get that.
1: Yeah.
2: He's immediately roped into the Tidy Towns effort. He gets embroiled in murder. So he brings his mother to a choir practice, and somebody dies horribly during a rendition of What the World Needs Now.
1: Wow.
2: And it falls upon him for reasons that become clear, you know, shortly into the novel, that local people aren't speaking to the guards.
0: Yeah.
2: So they do confide in this guy for, you know, because, like, it's kind of interesting. And I've experienced this myself as somebody who has come back from England after a reasonably successful career.
1: In gardening.
2: Well, not quite gardening. A few degrees of separation there. But people will confide in you. I find that.
0: Yeah.
2: Okay. Like, people confide in me. Like, you'll probably, before this morning is out, you will have told me your innermost secret.
0: Mm. I already did just a few moments ago, which we won't repeat now.
2: Yeah.
0: The Tidy Towns element is really interesting. Have you ever got involved in Tidy Towns yourself, or has this inspired you to maybe partake?
2: Well, not really, but it is a lovely backdrop because it's something quintessentially Irish.
0: Yes.
2: Like, it is just something that every village and town competes fanatically over.
0: Mm-hmm.
2: People are very passionate about their towns. Mm-hmm. You know, they're very attached to them. They might hate them as well, but they're attached to them.
0: Mm-hmm.
2: It's something I've always watched, like, from afar. Like, I don't like get my hands dirty myself.
1: Yeah.
2: That sense of community is something that I always kind of, I was nostalgic for, I suppose.
0: Yeah,
2: having
0: grown
2: up in a small town myself.
1: Yeah. I had a very brief stint on the Junior Tidy Towns Committee before I left Menalty, which has won the Tidy Towns a few times. I didn't graduate. I moved to Dublin instead of moving on to the kind of the Senior Tidy Towns Committee. Where did the idea for this book first come from? Like, what was the first little nugget in your head?
2: Well, I've always written, I've written two novels to my name. Now, this is my first proper crime novel. The first two are really dark, I have to say. I'm almost frightened by them sometimes when I pick them up and look through them. Like, did I write that really?
1: Yeah.
2: My publisher kind of came to me and sort of was interested, would you be interested in writing a more fun, entertaining sort of a mystery? Because, like, the other ones, like, had pretty serious themes, a lot of violence, a lot of gore. And I was kind of tickled by this idea. Like, at this time in my life, I was spending a lot of time with my mother, who had had a fall.
1: Mm.
2: I was getting to know her really well, and she's like a lot of Irish mothers, Irish people, lack cynicism, unlike me. And I was really inspired by that, and I kind of wanted to write a book that my mother would love.
0: Yeah.
2: You know, a kind of a fun and entertaining crime mystery. Like, it is thrilling, I think, in places.
1: Yeah.
2: But it's also, it's got a lot of heart in it, I think. You know, so I've always been interested in writing crime novels. My last one, which was kind of dark and twisted and set in the border region, it was kind of a crime novel, but not really. It was also a satire, and it was other things. But this was this was my attempt to write a proper crime novel.
0: And you played a detective inspector on Death in Paradise. Do you think that may have influenced you a bit with this one?
2: Yes, I definitely think it did. I kind of knew that world. You know, you have a kind of an ingenious murder to solve. You have four or five suspects who all have motivations, all have secrets.
1: Yeah.
2: So I was kind of familiar with the sort of formula, you know, the genre parts of it. But, you know, when you're writing a novel, I suppose you kind of get all your other themes into it. So, like I was saying, you know, it's like that mother-son relationship I was celebrating.
0: Mm-hmm.
2: It's that sense of family, that sense of community. And I was also quite interested in this fame and celebrity idea, which is kind of uncomfortable for a lot of people. But, you know, they were the kind of themes I wanted to work on within the confines of a crime fiction novel.
0: Well, it sounds like A Plot to Die For has it all.
2: There you go.
1: It sounds like it could make a good TV series. Would you be interested?
2: Yeah, are you offering?
1: I don't have the means or the capability, but if I could,
2: No, it's funny. Like, a production company has actually picked up the rights to it, which is great.
1: They?
2: But, I mean, that means nothing at this stage.
1: Yeah.
2: I personally think it would make for a nice colourful. I think the Tidy Towns backdrop is sort of gives it an extra little subplot.
1: Yeah,
2: you know,
1: big time.
2: The rivalry between this town and a neighbouring town is kind of an interesting little subplot going on. You know, and he uses his gardening skills a little bit to solve the murders as well.
1: Okay.
2: Yeah.
0: Who do you think in your mind would play Finn in the TV
2: Good
0: series?
2: Question.
0: You know, if you had to cast someone now, who would be on your list?
2: Oh, it might be someone like Donald Gleason or someone like that.
0: Very good. That'd be amazing.
2: Yeah, I think so.
0: Yeah.
2: Hope he's listening. But yeah, it's the kind of thing that, like, you know, it's fantastic that somebody has picked up the rights and somebody, you know, is interested in turning this into a series. But like, it's a very long, drawn out process. You know, it may or may not happen. Who knows?
1: Yeah. Obviously, no stranger to our screens. We mentioned Death in Paradise, Derry Girls, and of course, Father Ted. All these years later, is there a standout Dougal quote that people repeat to you the most? Is there one?
2: It's more the other characters' quotes.
0: Oh, right,
2: I can't tell you how many cups of tea I'm offered any day of the week.
1: I don't think we did offer.

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3: I think there's Irish people have no side to them. Like, they're they're just out there. It's, you know, I just think, like, First Dates Ireland, any of those shows, even Celebrity Gogglebox or anything, like, they're just better when they're done by Irish people.
4: It's the turn of phrase, I think.
3: Yeah, it's the turn of phrase. It's everything. It's the openness. It's it's the nosiness. It's all of those things. But as for whether I do it or not, I don't know. I suppose I've always hidden behind characters, or even your stand-up persona is a bit of a character.
4: Mm-hmm. Fair enough. Well, for now, we cannot wait to read.
3: You're really pushing this, right?
4: A plot. Cannot wait to read A Plot to Die For. Ardal O'Hanlon, thank you so much for coming to see us.
3: Thank you very much for having me.
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1: Well, zig a zig, ah, Brendan. You're starting with a story about a Spice Girl.
0: Yes, I am. She is responsible for some of the best vocals in the Spice Girls back catalogue. She's duetted with Bryan Adams.
1: Oh, I love that song.
0: And she's even been on this show chatting to us about Spice Bags. I couldn't find that audio from 2020, but I do have this from just before we started chatting. Now, remember, it was 2020.
1: I was going to say, gosh, this is a real blast from the past.
0: And everyone, Spice Girls and us included, were only learning how to get a handle

0: Zoom.
1: Oh dear.
2: Should we maybe try do this via WhatsApp or something? I mean, is there a better way to do it?
0: And the two of us sound like robots. It's and Mel C
1: so
0: has
1: nice.
0: So much patience. Yeah. Like, she just waited. She's like, so she was kind so lovely. Melanie C, as she goes by now, has just released her 9th album. You mentioned it a little while ago. It's called Sweat.
1: Yes.
0: Came out last week. She's released a vinyl version of the album.
1: Cool.
0: But there's a problem.
1: Oh.
0: Fans have noticed that her name is spelled wrong.
1: Oh, no.
0: Instead of spelling Melanie, it reads Melanine.
1: There's an Melanine.
0: There's an extra N at the end. Now, I do believe that the vinyl edition is limited edition.
1: Okay.
0: And I think the run of ones that are misspelled could end up being worth a bit more.
1: Maybe.
0: Do you know what I mean?
1: Yeah.
0: Could be a Spice Girls collectible.
1: Melanine. It's a good tribute act name.
0: It is, isn't it? Melanine C. Finally this morning, do you remember the guy who ended up on BBC News by mistake?
1: Yes. He was in the reception area and someone mistook him for a different guest.
0: Yes.
1: And he's sitting there. It's one of the best viral videos ever.
0: Well, today is a big day because that happened 20 years ago today on
3: BBC Breaking News.
0: Thank you, Fiona Harvey. So BBC News was meant to chat to a technology journalist named Guy Cuny.
1: Okay.
0: But the problem was there was another fella with the same first name.
1: That was it.
0: Guy Goma, waiting in reception.
1: Oh.
0: So when a producer walked out and went, "Are you Guy?"
1: Yeah.
0: The wrong guy said, "Yes," thinking he was being walked into his job interview.
1: See how it happens.
0: Totally. But instead, he was walked straight into the BBC Breaking News studio. If you haven't seen it in a while, because it's 20 years old today, complete terror washes over the wrong guy's face. He keeps kind of clocking himself on the camera. He's like looking over. But he does an extremely impressive job of responding to questions that he did not know the answer to.
4: Well, Guy Cuny is the editor of the technology website
0: his face.
4: News Wireless. Hello, good morning to you.
5: Good morning.
4: Were you surprised by this verdict today?
5: I'm very surprised to see this verdict to come on me, because I was not expecting that. When I came, they told me something else, and I'm coming. You got a
0: fair play to him.
5: Very big surprise.
0: She has a follow-up question.
4: Surprise.
5: Exactly.
4: Yes, yeah. With regards to the cost that's involved, do you think now more people will be downloading online?
1: No.
5: Actually, if you can go everywhere, you're gonna see lot of people downloading.
0: And he doesn't just give like a short answer. He goes into detail about like why people might start downloading more. It's so impressive. Well, Guy Coma, the wrong guy, has been doing the rounds this week to mark 20 years since he ended up on BBC Breaking News. Here he is chatting to James O'Brien on LBC yesterday.
5: All the lights went on straight away and she started talking. So that time I just realized I'm on the wrong place.
1: Oh no.
6: I'm on set and you knew you wouldn't know it was live at this point. It could have been recorded.
5: No, because as soon as I saw my face on all the TV in the room,
1: oh.
5: I said, God.
0: In really,
1: he really just talk about winging it. In
0: I
1: that
0: know,
1: situation.
0: And he really did. And in really interesting news, Guy has brought out a book. It is called The Wrong Guy, The Inside Story of TV's Greatest Cock-Up.
1: It's gas! It's
0: described as the remarkable, stranger-than-fiction story of the wrong guy, why his 15 minutes of fame endured the chaos of 24-hour news, and how celebrity and destiny isn't always what it's cracked up to be.
1: Ooh!
0: Doesn't that sound good?
1: Yes.
0: That is The Wrong Guy, and that is Brendan's bit.
1: Thank you. Thank you, Brendan.
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1: The authors of the Aisling series have written a brand new book. It's called Our Deadly Summer. Emer McLysett and Sarah Breen joined us recently. 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
0: Now, our guests this morning are two of Ireland's most fabulous and funniest writers. After the massive success of the Aisling books, they are back with a brand new novel, Our Deadly Summer, a murder mystery packed with early noughties nostalgia, friendship, J1 summers, and of course, a dead body. 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
2: Good morning. Hey,
3: thank you so much for having us.
1: Thanks for coming to see us. Our Deadly Summer, your first non-Aisling book, where did the idea for the story come from?
2: Ooh, good question. So we are babies of the, I was going to say babies of the 90s, I wish, babies of the 80s, teens of the 90s and early 20s of the noughties. Mm-hmm. And we both had like probably quite universal but yet still specific experiences of being young women in the early noughties. And I guess the backbone of the book is formed from that, about the antics you get up to, especially when you're on a J1 and you're like responsible, for yourself for the first time, the kind of men and particularly bad men you meet. This was pre-Me Too. This was pre when you were able to track your friends where they were going on the phone. So that was kind of the background to it, I'd say. And then we kind of built the story of Laura and Dee, who are our two main characters, on top of that.
1: Okay.
0: Oh, sounds absolutely brilliant. Have you guys each been on a J1?
3: I haven't been on an actual J1. I did visit my friend who was on a J1. So I did get the experience of going to Montauk, which is where he was. And I think there were about 15 Irish students sleeping in a two-bedroom cottage. So everyone was like taking turns, like doing a shift on the couch, doing a shift on the floor. So I did get that experience, but it was Emer who actually...
2: Yeah, but I only found out quite recently you were also doing shifts on the boat he was working on.
3: Well, he's kind of friend, you know? If you're visiting him, you're going out on a fishing boat. So that was his job for the summer, which was really cool.
2: And then I did a J1 also in Long Island, which is where the book is set. Yeah. So the setting of the book is quite heavily inspired by that summer I spent in Long Island. I worked in a kind of middle to higher end country club, and that's where the book is set.
0: Gosh.
2: And there was 9 of us living in one house, 8 Irish girls and 1 Russian girl. And her middle of the night phone calls, because of the time difference with Moscow, caused quite a lot of friction.
1: Okay, so there's some similarities in that it's set around a J1. Was there a dead body involved in your own personal experience?
2: No, thank God.
1: No, good.
2: We have often said, like, how did one of us, or us women and young women in general, not end up dead? So that was kind of, the dead body is on the very first page of the book, so that's not,
1: not a spoiler.
2: Yeah. And it's like, it's been called a murder mystery, cozy crime. I kind of see it as more as like a friendship story with an incidental dead body.
0: Okay. Yes, okay.
1: That's an aside.
2: We get it out of the way on the first page.
1: Okay.
3: Yesterday somebody tagged me in a review and it was reviewed in Crime Monthly magazine.
1: I didn't
3: know that magazine existed. And also we're a crime book now, so that was kind of exciting.
0: Yeah. Get a novel that can do it all.
3: Absolutely. Genre bending, I think, is what
0: My God, hashtag. If you could choose an actress for each of the main characters, the two pals, who do you see playing them now, if you ever got this made into a movie or a TV show? Because it sounds like it has serious potential.
3: Oh, thank you. So we see them they're actually age 20 when they're on the J1, but we also see them in present day when they're in their mid-40s. So we'd actually need to cast four different actors.
0: Okay.
3: So that's a lot. I would love to have Nicola Coughlan in there somewhere.
0: Yeah.
3: She's so funny. Mairead Tyers, maybe?
2: Yeah, she's great. We have to mention Saoirse. I'm not actually assigning these. Laura is blonde and Dee has brown hair, but I mean, there's wigs, there's dye, so I don't need to get caught up in that.
0: This is true. They could do that.
2: Yeah. Katrina Balfe, maybe? I love her. She's just finished Outlander.
1: Yeah.
2: She'd be a great older Dee.
3: Older. Which one's the brown haired?
2: Dee.
3: Dee, okay.
2: Is it?
3: Older Laura, oh my God, we need to go back and read this book.
0: Why does everyone have to read Our Deadly Summer this summer?
3: Well, it is great fun. It's funny. Like, I know, as you know, when you describe it as a dead body in the first page, it doesn't sound like an Aisling book, but it definitely has the same kind of humour and asides and observations that we have become known for.
2: Yeah, we see it as kind of existing within the Aisling universe, as in these girls, like Aisling might know them, she might work with one of them at some point.
1: Yeah.
2: So if anyone liked the Aisling books, they will love this, but at the same time, if they've never read read an Aisling book. This is a complete standalone. We love the two characters. They're great fun.
3: They're kind of a little darker than Aisling, and it's a little edgier. Like, Aisling is a good girl to her core.
2: Mm-hmm. Yeah.
3: Whereas these girls aren't so good.
2: And they're living in a house with loads of other girls and fighting over shampoo, and it's just, I love it.
1: Dream.
0: True to life.
1: There's a lot of, yeah, very true to life. And there's a lot of noughties nostalgia. We're talking fashion in there as well.
2: A lot of fashion, yeah. A lot of the makeup products, a lot of the music. The music was hugely important. Yeah. I remember dancing to DMX in the one bar that would serve us underage. Can I say that?
0: Always drink responsibly.
2: Shout out the Caddyshack. And we were convinced that we had brought David Gray to Long Island because each one of us had brought a copy of White Ladder because it was in its heyday.
0: Yeah.
2: And we insisted the barman put it on. He hated us more than anyone has ever hated anyone.
1: Well, we cannot wait to read Our Deadly Summer. Emer with Liza, Sarah Breen, thank you so much for coming to see us.
2: Thank you.
4: 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You deserve it. 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
0: 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It is your chance to win some incredible prizes and have a bit of crack along the way as well. The glamour involves sending Rebecca or myself to a soundproof booth and saying the same three words as us. If we manage to do it, you will win yourself all of these.
2: Win a trampoline.
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2: Nido.
1: An air fryer.
2: A butcher's voucher.
1: A gardens trimmer.
2: A €150 fuel card.
1: Dry robes.
2: A slushy machine.
1: And you're taking to the seas.
2: Aye aye, Captain.
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1: Oh, fabulous prizes,
0: great prizes
1: indeed. And hoping to win them this morning, we have Stephen in Tallaght. Stephen, good morning to you.
3: Good morning, Rebecca. How's things?
0: Oh, we're good, thanks, Stephen. You're at home this morning with your other half who's on maternity.
3: Yeah, that's the one. So, yeah, my young son, Freddie, as well. Very much in Paddington while I'm out in a separate room.
0: Dream morning.
3: Yeah, you can't be a...
0: Stephen, can you tell us how you and your girlfriend met and all about your first date?
3: Yeah, well, a couple of years ago now, we went to meet on a night out, but our first official date was, thanks to 98FM, we won IMC cinema tickets, and we went to see the Bob Marley movie as well.
1: Stop
3: so that
1: it.
3: Was a couple of years ago, yeah.
1: Oh, maybe my gosh. Great,
3: but the company is very good.
0: Oh. Stephen, that's incredible. 98FM bringing dubs together.
1: Yeah,
3: I tell you what.
1: True love. This is brilliant. Okay, that's great. Now, Stephen, wouldn't
0: that.
1: It be so amazing now if you won Matchy Matchy this morning? We've been playing this game for a while.
3: Yeah, I know. I'm listening most mornings as well.
0: Well, thanks for listening, Stephen. How do you normally do when you listen along?
3: Decent enough. I got 303 yesterday, so that's why I texted in. Thought it could be the day for me to win.
1: Oh, Stephen, maybe the stars are about to align. Who would you like to play with this morning?
3: I think go for yourself, Rebecca.
1: Oh!

0: fans, it's been quite some time since I've had the pleasure. If anyone's listening and they want to play Matchy with me, text in. Very upset. Okay, Stephen, here we go. Yeah. Are you ready?
1: I am, yeah.
0: Okay, let's do it this morning. Your first word in Matchy Matchy is pin.
1: Pin drop.
0: What are you saying?
1: Pin drop.
0: Pin drop. Your second word is olive.
1: What was that, sorry?
0: It's olive.
1: Olive oil.
0: And your third word is space.
1: Space. Ship.
0: Okay, we're saying pin drop, olive oil, and spaceship. Stephen and Tala, are we locking those in?
1: I've been told to change pin to pin point. So if you change pin to pin point.
0: Pin to pin point. Who told you to change that, Stephen?
1: My girlfriend beside me here, so she gave me instructions.
0: Not the 5-month-old.
1: No.
0: What's your girlfriend's name, Stephen?
1: Olivia.
0: Olivia. Okay, are we locking them in?
1: We are locking them in.
0: Here we go. We're locking them in and we're getting Rebecca back into the studio from the soundproof booth. How was that?
2: Oh, very good. There was a sausage roll in there this morning.
0: Oh, delicious. Vegan, I hope.
2: Of course.
0: Okay, let's get you a matchy-matchy with Stephen and Tally. Your first word is pin.
3: Pin. Pin.
2: I'm going to say pin number.
0: Your second word is olive.
2: Olive oil.
0: And your third word is space.
2: Space. Spaceship.
0: Have you got a matchy-matchy with Stephen in Tala this morning? Two out of three, guys.
2: Again!
0: Yeah, it keeps happening. Olive oil and spaceship you matched on. Stephen went pinpoint.
2: Stephen, I'm so sorry we couldn't do it this morning.
1: No, all good. We nearly got there anyway.
0: We nearly did it, Stephen.
2: And you really won the prize when you met your other half, thanks to 98FM.
1: That's really it. Goal at the end of the day,
2: this is it. This is it. Stephen, thank you so much for listening and for playing.
1: No problem.
0: Bye. Cheers, Stephen. Have a great day.
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1: Loose Women star Colleen Nolan joined us on the show to chat all about taking part in Celebs Go Dating. Now, our next guest is an absolute powerhouse. She is a Nolan sister, a Loose Woman, a podcaster, and now she is looking for love on Celebs Go Dating. 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
2: I am so happy to be here.
1: It's lovely to see you.
2: What a gorgeous place.
0: Thank you so much. Thanks for getting up early and coming in to see us.
2: Yeah, well, I'm not fully awake, so...
0: But neither are we. That makes all of us. It's fine. Come here. You've done it all. Music, telly, and now podcasting.
2: Yes.
0: Tell us about Uncensored.
2: Oh, so Uncensored is me and my eldest son, Shane, and my daughter, Kira, because they live... Well, Kira lives with me and Shane just lives around the corner. Jake lives in London, so he's going to drop in next week.
1: Nice.
2: But it's exactly what it says on the tin. It's totally uncensored. We talk about everything, everyone. And we're really, really enjoying it. It's just nice because it feels so normal. And there's not many podcasts where it's mom, son and daughter.
1: Yes.
0: Yeah.
2: You know, and also because the age gap between Shane and Kira, Shane's 37, Kira's coming up to 25, and then I'm 61. So it's good to have all the different, different generational kind of discussions. And we love the listeners and viewers to phone in and just say whatever they want us to talk about. Yeah. And we do.
1: Absolutely love that.
2: And it's uncensored.
1: This is it. And congratulations on Celebs Go Dating as well.
2: Thank you.
1: Why is now the time for you to do a dating show?
2: Why not? Now's love the perfect that. Time. You know, I'm single in my later on in life. My kids are all grown up, all have their own families. And I do feel that a lot of women of my age think, oh, it's too late for me now. Or, you know, women are getting divorced later on in life or separated from partners or whatever. And then they think, oh, I'm too old now. There's no one. And I don't think you're ever too old for love.
1: Never.
2: And it was a great show. I've absolutely had the best 3 months of my life.
0: What did you go in looking for?
2: Someone with a pulse. Although it wasn't an absolute necessity. But no, I was looking for... I think I'm just looking for someone who can come in and enhance my life a bit. You know, it doesn't have to be living together 24/7 or marriage or anything. But someone... You know, sometimes when you get home and you're tired and you've had a long day, I miss someone going, putting their arms around me, giving me a hug and going, do you know what? I'll make you a cup of tea.
1: It's the little small things.
2: And anybody, because I've got a small holding at home. I've got loads of animals, horses and all of that. And so anyone that could build a fence could be top of the list.
0: Lovely.
2: Love costing me a fortune and I can't do it.
1: For you now, what would be your perfect date, like an ideal date, if you could picture the scene?
2: Oh, an ideal date. I've not really thought that. I'm still, you know, I love going out for a meal. Mm-hmm. It's always good. Although maybe starting with a drink, because if you don't get on and you're stuck for 2 hours having a meal... you'll know I don't like you if I don't order pudding.
0: Okay, that's the signal. That's the signal.
2: If anyone's out there and they bring the dessert menu and I go,
0: no thanks.
2: That means I'm not
1: feeling
2: it.
1: This isn't going well.
0: Okay. Celebs Go Dating was filmed in Tenerife.
2: Yeah.
0: How did the heat add to kind of the sweaty nervousness
2: We only went for a week to Tenerife.
0: Okay.
2: Because it was over 3 months, the filming, and we went very early on for a week to Tenerife. And we just had, honestly, I've never laughed so much in my life.
0: Brilliant.
2: In fact, the dates got in the way a bit.
1: Yeah, you're like, this is getting in the way of my holiday.
2: It's just getting in the way of us all having a laugh.
0: Yeah.
2: You know?
1: Yeah.
2: But it was great. I just had the best time. Best thing I've ever done, I think.
1: That's incredible. And of course, you know, you've done Celebrity Big Brother. Won it. Yeah. You're on Loose Women all the time. Like, what in terms of shows, what show would you still love to do? Like, would we ever see you on Celebrity Traitors?
2: I'd be rubbish.
0: I don't think you would.
2: No, honestly, even when I watch it, I'm rubbish. But my kids would love me to do that, but it scares me, that show. I don't know, it scares me. But what show would I still love to do? I'd love to do Strictly.
0: Have you been asked?
2: Never.
0: Have you not?
1: Really?
2: No, and so many of the Loose Women have done it, and I've never even got an interview. Devastated.
1: They're missing a trick there.
0: They are.
2: Well, they were. Might be a bit... my hips aren't what they used to be now. But yeah,
0: I'd like
2: to do Strictly. And I wouldn't like to do The Jungle, but I wouldn't say no to it. Because I still think it's the biggest.
0: Yeah.
2: but I would be rubbish in that as well.
0: Obviously, you've worked with your sisters. You're now working with your kids.
2: Yeah.
0: Do you enjoy working with family?
2: Yeah, obviously.
0: Obviously.
2: Yeah, working with the kids has been great. I've learned so much from them.
0: Yeah.
2: And just hearing their opinions on, you know, we talked about recently about how divorce affected them.
1: Yeah.
2: How they felt. And I've never really sat down and had that discussion about that. And yeah, it's just great because it's just, you're just at ease, aren't you?
0: Mm-hmm.
2: And, you know, we are very close. And I've also been shocked to death by some of the things they've come out and said.
1: Oh, you can be so honest with family, can't you?
2: Yeah, you can. You can. And also, if you fall out with family, it's 2 minutes and then you're back.
0: Yeah.
1: That's what I love, yeah.
2: Whereas if they're not family, you could fall out and never speak again.
1: This is it. Your parents were from Raheny. Yeah. What do you like to do when you come to Dublin?
2: Do you know what? I've not been to Ireland for 17 years. The last,
0: really?
2: The last time I came was mine and my sister's reunion tour in 2009, which I think is 17 years ago.
0: Okay.
2: Yeah, that was the last time I came.
0: Yeah, because we very much just view you and have you as one of ours.
2: You know what? I put a post out yesterday on Instagram saying I'm here in Ireland, and the amount of comments that say welcome home or glad you're home, and it does feel like that. And I'm the only one that wasn't born here.
0: Yeah.
2: Like all my family were born here. But I still feel like it's home.
1: Mm-hmm.
2: So it's great. I love it over
1: here. Well, welcome home. It's great
2: so
1: to have you here.
2: I'm so chilled. And everything I've done so far, you know, I did the breakfast show this morning on TV and I just couldn't get over. They go, yeah, just come in. We'll be with you in a minute. And I'm like, you know, when you go into like the studios at home, you know, Loose Women and all that, so many people do this and there's someone to do everything. And today it's just all laid back.
0: Yeah.
2: I love it.
0: Well, look, it's been an absolute pleasure to chat with you this morning. We've loved having you in.
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It is 8:16 this bank holiday Monday morning. Catherine McKiernan here with you. I really hope you're enjoying your bonus day, whatever you're up to. I've got Sunny Federa on the way after some Eminem and Rihanna now. They're getting friendly with their monster. I'm friends with

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1: It's here. It's live. The Summer Cash Machine has officially launched. And you know, it's a bank holiday Monday morning at what? What are we at here now? 23 minutes past 8. And with the rain outside, you'd forget that it's summer. But it is. And this is your chance to change the game for your summer and for the rest of 2026 in general. We've cranked up the heat. We loaded the cash machine with a massive cash prize to kick off the summer. This is the biggest guaranteed cash machine prize ever, in fact. It's just sitting in there right now, ready to drop into one lucky winner's bank account on Friday, June 5th. We are talking €306,000. 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

0: Excuse me, can I please talk to you for a minute?
1: No bother at all. 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One of my favourite tunes from one of my favourite albums. This is Christina Aguilera. You ain't here.

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0: crawled. The VHI Women's Mini Marathon yesterday. Dublin City looked incredible with almost 30,000 women in town for that. I hope you had a ball if you did it yourself and that you're feeling good this morning. A stack of pancakes or a fry up, I think that's what's in order. I've got Blue Cantrell coming right up next.
1: 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Yeah. 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
1: Hey, it's Alex Rowley here. And if it's illegal in person, it's illegal online. I recently heard Commissioner Naman, Ireland's media regulator, say this, and my first thought was, surely that doesn't need to be said. But inevitably, it does, because plenty of people try to take advantage of our rights every day online, and many platforms allow you to report it. Thankfully, in Ireland, free speech is protected under Article 40 of the Irish Constitution, but you can't just say what you like, if that's illegal anyway. Anything which is an offence offline, be it defamation, harassment, hate speech, breach of privacy, is also an offence when committed online. So, existing laws covering these behaviours still apply. You don't need me to give you any examples. Defamation is one of these laws, as I mentioned, so you can be sued by what you say online. You don't have to identify a person by name to defame them. If a person could be identified from any of the material published by a fake profile, they can sue for defamation. The main difference is that there are now specific laws to deal with the type of behaviour which can only be performed online. All social media platforms have their own complaints procedures, often referred to as notice and takedown procedures, which require you to fill out an online form. If you think a law has been broken, you can report it to Gardaí, or if it's a civil matter, you can talk to a solicitor. And for more, see cnam.ie or webwise.ie.

Where would you get it of a bank holiday Monday morning? Only 98 FM. We're flying towards the news at 9 now. But before that, I'm squeezing in one more gem. This is Calvin Harris and Sam Smith on Dublin's Best Music Mix, 98 FM.

0: You're at the home of Dublin's best music mix, 98FM. We're almost hitting 9 o'clock. I will keep the bank holiday tunes rolling in the next hour with Alison Limerick kicking things off. After the news, I will catch you then.
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0: That's right, the Summer Cash Machine is up and running. We are giving away insane cash this Friday, €306,000. It's a lot of cash. That's a game changer kind of cash, isn't it? Like, your summer would look very different, methinks.

0: Did I just say different? I think I did. It would be a magical one. The rest of the year, in fact, would be €306,000. You could buy a new... You could buy a Ferrari. Let's say, I looked that up before. You could actually buy a basic sort of model Ferrari if you wanted, if that was your bag. You could do up the gaff. You could put it towards a gaff. You could go on 71 holidays. I've looked that up too. The average is about 71 holidays. Anyway, I'll quit me jibber jabber. 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

Listen, I've said it before, I'll say it again. I would share the gaff, no bother, with Ewan McVicar. It's Catherine here at 9:31 on 98 FM. I hope I find you in flying form this bank holiday Monday morning. Keeping the tunes rolling now. This is Flo Rida and see

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Lucky Mall Grab, just the way you are on 98FM. It is 9:37 this bank holiday Monday morning. Mall Grab, I see, are playing all together now this summer. Oh, we've got so many amazing gigs and festivals to look forward to. Bring it on. Fingers crossed the sun graces us with its presence again very soon. And hey, speaking of things to do over the next little while, I actually mentioned this yesterday. We went to see Power Ballad in the cinema there, and you've probably seen the posters for this. It's a new Irish film. Paul Rudd is involved and one of the lads from the Jonas Brothers. I don't know which one of them, honest. But it's brilliant. I really highly recommend. Dublin looks deadly and you'll recognise loads of Irish heads. Yeah, I won't even say who it is, but you'll be like, oh, there's. It's just brilliant in that sense. And yeah, it's always good to support Irish filmmaking too. So Power Ballad, go see it if you're up to nothing else. And when the rain is the way it is, or the weather is the way it is, I should say, it's a nice excuse to get to the cinema, isn't it? Dr. Alban coming up next. It is My Life.

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1: Hi, it's Paul. 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

Fenya Grace with Strangers on 98FM this bank holiday Monday morning. It's 10 to 10 or thereabouts. I hope you're loving your bonus day today, whatever you're up to. I've got Kygo Callaghan Griffin on the way, but right now, I hope this won't break your heart.

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Jazzy and Spritz, Can't Deny It on 98FM. I hope you're having the loveliest bank holiday Monday morning. If you took part in the women's mini marathon yesterday, I hope you'll enjoy a nice recovery day today. Maybe a big fry up or a stack of pancakes are in order. This one should do the trick for you too.

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0: Now, there's literally no better way to kick off June than by winning €306,000 on 98 FM's Summer Cash Machine. It's here. It's live. It's officially launched. We've cranked up the LHE and we've loaded her with massive cash prizes, giving you more chances than ever to make this a summer to remember. Yeah, we're kicking off with a bang, the biggest guaranteed cash machine prize ever. It's waiting there right now, ready to drop into one lucky winner's bank account this Friday. We're talking €306,000. It's insane. Do not hang around. Imagine what you could do with that cash this summer, this year, for the rest of your life. 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
1: Pink Panther's Zara Larsson stateside on 98FM. Whatever about American men or Swedish women or any of that crack. We've got an Irish man representing us on Love Island. It kicks off tonight on Virgin. Sean Fitzgerald, he's a TikToker, apparently a GAA star for Galway too. He's representing, so that'll be interesting watch. Hopefully he feels the love, just like Rudimental and John Newman.

0: Gala on 98 FM. We're flying towards 10:45 this bank holiday Monday morning. I hope I find you in flying form. I tell you, I'll put you in flying form tomorrow morning. The one and only Rebecca and Brendan, they'll be back for 98 FM's Big Breakfast. And as usual, I'm trying to get a winner on Matchy Matchy here. Come on, there's an egg chair to be given away, a curly blow dry, a trampoline, and that's just some of the amazing prizes you could win. Turn on after 8 a.m. tomorrow morning, match three words with Rebecca or Brendan, and you'll win those amazing prizes and plenty more. Besides, you can listen on the Go Loud app too. And also, we do need a winner on Matchy Matchy, so get on that. Plus, from today, you'll actually see our Big Breakfast billboards with Rebecca and Brendan all across Dublin. Keep an eye out for them. They look so fab. And give it an L beep if you pass one, you know. And if it's safe to do so, that's not going to cause any stress. Probably shouldn't be encouraging that, actually. But yeah, keep an eye out for that. On the way, I've got some Janelle Jones and some Lady Gaga too. Great to have you with me this morning.
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1: Hi, it's Paul. Did you know over 10% of the Dublin bus fleet is now fully electric? As we make efforts to be a bit greener, taking public transport in the capital is now more impactful. Blake Boland from Dublin Bus explains what it means to hop on one of their new electric buses.
2: The buses are that little bit quieter. You don't get the vibrations. To the naked eye, nobody's really going to be able to tell that's an electric bus. You might notice when you get on and you sit down the back, and obviously the air is a lot cleaner as well, because these vehicles are zero emissions at the tailpipe. That's real progression.
1: A new project has just been launched with ESB Networks to supply Finsbury Bus Depot with more power overnight to enhance charging. Blake says the rollout is increasing.
2: So we're now in our third depot electrifying that, and chargers have been put in there. We're going through testing and starting to get some buses out, and we have plans even this year to move around some routes depending on whether or not they're suitable for electrification. Can we make every single bus route electric tomorrow? No, that's not what we're doing, but we're working on what we can do and can do effectively straight away.
1: So, keep an eye out for a new electric bus coming to your route soon.

So. Macklemore and Ryan Lewis on 98FM. We're speeding towards 11 a.m. Quick reminder that we are the official radio station of Taste of Dublin. Mark your calendars, this is going to be brilliant. June 11th to 14th, Merrion Square. 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Well, a Taste of Dublin brings the food. Needless to say, we'll be supplying the tunes. The 98 Thunderbus will be there. We've got 98 DJs on the decks. We've got the ultimate over 30s party with Club 98. You're going to want to be there for an evening of 90s and noughties bangers. It's going to be brilliant. Tamper now.

0: Catherine. That is my lot for today, but I'll be back tomorrow night with more dance and R&B. The tunes continue, though, with Emily McAvoy next. Oh, she's got some good ones up her sleeve, let me tell you. Kicking off with Rosala after the news. Wintana Vastalos, Lost.
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10: At 11, I'm Maggie Chambers. Good morning. A 21-year-old man has died following a serious assault in the city centre. It happened near Grafton Street in the early hours of this morning. 98FM's Ella Anderson is at the scene.
11: Gardaí and emergency services were called to the scene near Grafton Street at around 3 o'clock this morning, where a man was found with serious injuries. The 21-year-old was taken to St James's Hospital, where he was pronounced dead a short time later. The state pathologist has been notified and a post-mortem examination will be carried out soon. The scene remains cordoned off for a technical examination while Garda investigations continue. Gardaí are appealing to anyone who is in the Grafton Street or Clarendon Street area between 2 a.m. and 3:30 a.m. on Monday morning, or who may have CCTV or dashcam footage of the incident, to come forward.
10: A Fianna Fáil TD has been arrested on suspicion of drunk driving. Malcolm Byrne allegedly failed a roadside breath test at a Garda checkpoint while driving to the airport at around 5 o'clock on Thursday morning. He was taken to Pierce Street Garda station, where he opted to provide a urine sample for analysis, the results of which have not yet been returned. Fionnán Sheehan, Ireland editor at the Irish Independent, says Deputy Byrne is now awaiting those results.
12: He also notified the party, so the party basically means the Taoiseach. He told Fianna Fáil immediately after this incident occurred that he had failed a breath test and that he had been arrested. So as of now, he's to wait and see what happens with the urine sample.
10: Foreign Affairs Minister Helen McEntee is to bring forward legislation to abolish the triple lock in the coming weeks. The system requires UN approval before Irish peacekeepers are deployed overseas. Ms McEntee is hoping to enact the legislation by the end of the year, according to the Irish Independent. More than €8.5 million was spent on government cars over the past year. €400,000 was spent maintaining the 52-car fleet, used to drive senior ministers to engagements, while hundreds of thousands were spent on fuel. Into leader Padraig Tobin says with the taxpayers footing the bill, it's no wonder ministers don't understand the cost of living crisis.
13: There's a real disconnect between people who are making the political decisions and the citizens that they're supposed to be serving. Many, many citizens are, you know, to the pin of their collar in terms of the cost of living crisis, hardly able to pay exorbitant tolls, massive insurance and the cost of petrol and diesel. And yet the people who are making those decisions have...
10: An Irish journalist who spent 3 years on the front lines in Ukraine says the country is still standing and still fighting. Caelan Robertson from Kilkenny says despite the bombing and destruction, the Ukrainian spirit remains unbroken. He recently sat down for a one-to-one interview with President Volodymyr Zelensky and says he found it fascinating.
0: It was amazing. There was an air raid alert that went off halfway through and he just carried on. It was like meeting someone who had been to the ends of the earth and back again, to hell and back again, but still had courage.
10: The US says it's carried out self-defense strikes on Iranian military sites this weekend. It claims they were in response to actions taken by Iran, including the shooting down of an American drone. Tehran says it's retaliated by targeting an airbase used by the US. In the UK, concerns have been raised over a contraceptive injection that some women claim caused brain tumours, blindness and other life-altering conditions. A group of women is suing pharmaceutical giant Pfizer for its drug Depo-Provera that's used by millions worldwide. A legal fight is now underway in Scotland. Solicitor Patrick Maguire says those affected should be compensated.
14: You can't put an atomic bomb equivalent of a medical device on the market and put a warning on it and think you can get away with that. It's just not that simple. The product wasn't safe, the warnings were not clear, and the women have suffered the most horrific injuries.
10: And Niall Horan says his last memory with former One Direction star Liam Payne was happy. The 32-year-old last saw Liam at one of his shows in Argentina shortly before his death in October 2024. He told the Sunday Times their friendship was a bond that would last forever, and he stays in contact with Liam's family. And now you're up to date on 98.
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10: Leinster are assessing their walking wounded following Saturday's win over the Lions. Preparations will be ramped up for this weekend's URC semi-final with the Stormers. Dan Sheehan and Joe McCarthy picked up knocks, while Tadhg Furlong was a late dropout from the squad over the weekend. Head coach Leo Cullen's hoping the damage isn't too bad.
16: Gary, Ron Keller, Jordan Armour as well, those three. So, but I think they should be okay, I think, to go this week coming. So, but we'll see how they are, obviously, come Monday. But I think they'll be all okay.
10: Switching to soccer, the Republic of Ireland women's team are continuing their preparations as they take on the Netherlands this Friday. Carlow Ward's side sit in third place in the group and play the two sides ahead of them in their final games. They were defeated by both the Netherlands and France in their opening fixtures, which were followed up by back-to-back wins over basement side Poland in April. And in GAA, the draw for the All-Ireland second rounds will take place tomorrow. The first team drawn in each pot will have home advantage. The opening round winners will be drawn in round 2A. That's Armagh, Cork, Donegal, Tyrone, Westmeath, Galway, Mayo and Louth, with the latter two sealing their spots yesterday. While it's Last Chance Saloon in round 2B, four of Cavan, Derry, Dublin, Kerry, Kildare, Meath, Roscommon and Monaghan will be eliminated from the competition if they lose. To access three free Off the Ball podcasts a month, sign into the Go Loud app now.
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10: Dull with rain right now. It's 17 degrees.
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17: Yes, the countdown is on for the first giveaway in 98FM's Summer Cash Machine of the Year, and it is the biggest giveaway yet. It is over 300k. Those all-important details and that amount are coming your way after these. Yeah. All right, it is the Bank Holiday Monday, and it is officially June. So do you know what? Everybody's free to feel good.
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0: Bank Holiday Monday. I hope you are enjoying it so far. Keep those WhatsApps coming in, 0877 98 98 98, and more of those bank holiday bangers you love are on the way. The Blessed Madonna and Outkast, Miss Jackson, plays next on 98.
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0: 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And how much happier would you be if you became our latest and biggest winner in 98FM's Summer Cash Machine? Well, someone must win it. Must win €306,000 this Friday after three, and I'll tell you how it could be you after Khalees. 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
0: Well, could you be joining the ever-growing list of winners on 98 FM's Summer Cash Machine? 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

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And Kelly and Lucan got in touch on WhatsApp 0877 98 98 98. She's heading into work for the bank holiday Monday and is looking for a 2010s tune. I've got the one just for you, Kelly. This is B.O.B. and Hayley Williams from Paramore. 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

0: With Shy Guy on 90FM, wrapping up another hour of Dublin's Best Music Mix on this June Bank Holiday weekend. I hope you're having a great one. It's Emily McAvoy here with you, playing you plenty more tunes on the way on 90FM. I've got Wham Do Project, Drake and Kylie Minogue. I'll play you next.
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0: At 12, I'm Maggie Chambers. Good afternoon. A 21-year-old man has died following a serious assault in the city centre. It happened near Grafton Street in the early hours of this morning. 98FM's Ella Anderson is at the scene.
1: Gardaí and emergency services were called to the scene near Grafton Street at around 3 o'clock this morning, where a man was found with serious injuries. The 21-year-old was taken to St James's Hospital, where he was pronounced dead a short time later. The state pathologist has been notified and a post-mortem examination will be carried out soon. The scene remains cordoned off for a technical examination while Garda investigations continue. Gardaí are appealing to anyone who is in the Grafton Street or Clarendon Street area between 2am and 3:30am on Monday morning, or who may have CCTV or dashcam footage of the incident, to come forward.
0: A Fianna Fáil TD has been arrested on suspicion of drink driving. Malcolm Byrne allegedly failed a roadside breath test at a Garda checkpoint while driving to Dublin Airport at around 5 o'clock on Thursday morning. He was taken to Pierce Street Garda station, where he opted to provide a urine sample for analysis, the results of which have not yet been returned. Fionnán Sheehan, Ireland editor at the Irish Independent, says Deputy Byrne is now awaiting those results.
2: He also notified the party, so the party basically means the Taoiseach. He told Fianna Fáil immediately after this incident occurred that he had failed a breath test and that he had been arrested. So as of now, he's to wait and see what happens with the urine sample.
0: From this week, electricity providers are required to offer dynamic pricing. This encourages households and businesses to use electricity when there's more renewable energy on the grid. Lisa Ryan, professor in energy economics at UCD, explains how it will work.
3: We see very low trading prices when there's a lot of wind, for example. That often happens at night. And so our prices that we pay, if you sign up for this tariff, would reflect that. So you would have this flexibility to try and seek lower prices, and you would have some transparency to be able to see what the generators are trading at, and you could match your price with that.
0: More than €8.5 million was spent on government cars over the past year. Figures released to Aon Thuaidh leader Padraig Tobin also show salaries for Garda drivers totaled €7.6 million. Deputy Tobin says with the taxpayers footing the bill, it's no wonder ministers don't understand the cost of living crisis.
4: There's a real disconnect between people who are making the political decisions and the citizens that they're supposed to be serving. Many, many citizens are, you know, to the pin of their collar in terms of the cost of living crisis, hardly able to pay exorbitant tolls, massive insurance, and the cost of petrol and diesel.
0: The US and Iran exchanged renewed strikes over the weekend, with each side claiming to have hit military targets near the Strait of Hormuz. Donald Trump has repeated his claim Tehran wants a peace deal, but also says his critics are undermining him in the negotiations. Sky's Sally Lockwood is in Dubai and is doubtful many people will heed the US president's advice to sit back and relax.
5: It is fragile. We see these regular flare-ups, and it's happening at the same time as these diplomatic efforts are still underway. And I think for this region, people feel very sceptical here at just how well things are going.
0: In the UK, concerns have been raised over a contraceptive injection that some women claim causes brain tumours, blindness and other life-altering conditions. A group of women is suing pharmaceutical giant Pfizer for its drug, Depo-Provera, that's used by millions worldwide. A legal fight is now underway in Scotland. Solicitor Patrick Maguire says those affected should be compensated.
6: You can't put an atomic bomb equivalent of a medical device on the market and put a warning on it and think you can get away with that. It's just not that simple. The product wasn't safe, the warnings were not clear, and the women have suffered the most horrific injuries.
0: And Barcelona's Primavera Sound Festival will be live streamed on Amazon Music this year. The lineup has been revealed, with The Cure, Doja Cat and Gorillaz all making an appearance. And now you're up to date on 98.
7: Ah, summer is finally here. Aren't it glorious? Not a cloud in the sky.
8: Will you be careful now? You'll jinx it,
7: said Larry.
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0: Reports are circulating that Ireland international Katie McCabe is set for a move to Chelsea. She's a free agent after her Arsenal contract expired, having spent 10 years at the club. Elsewhere, Arne Slot has penned a letter to Liverpool fans following his sacking on Saturday. In the letter published in the Liverpool Echo, Slot wrote, "Change is part of football, but says he knows this club will continue to make its people proud." In rugby, Leinster are assessing their walking wounded following Saturday's win over the Lions. Preparations will be ramped up for this weekend's URC semi-final with the Stormers. Dan Sheehan and Joe McCarthy picked up knocks, while Tadhg Furlong was a late dropout from the squad over the weekend. Head coach Leo Cullen's hoping the damage isn't too bad.
10: Gary, Ron Keller, Jordan Armour as well, those three. So, but I think they should be okay, I think, to go this week coming. So, but we'll see how they are, obviously, come Monday. But I think they'll be all okay. I hope they will be all okay for selection.
0: And in GAA, the draw for the All-Ireland second rounds will take place tomorrow. The first team drawn in each pot will have home advantage. The opening round winners will be drawn in round 2A. That's Armagh, Cork, Donegal, Tyrone, Westmeath, Galway, Mayo and Louth, with the latter two sealing their spots yesterday. While it's Last Chance Saloon in round 2B, four of Cavan, Derry, Dublin, Kerry, Kildare, Meath, Roscommon and Monaghan will be eliminated from the competition if they lose. To access three free Off The Ball podcasts a month, sign into the Go Loud app now.
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0: Dull with rain. Right now it's 17 degrees.
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11: Yes, this week it is officially upon us. The wait is finally over and the Summer Cash Machine is back and bigger than ever. We have loaded the Summer Prize Pot with its biggest amount ever and it is a guaranteed winner and it's going to hit someone's bank account after three on Friday. If you want to be in with the chance of being our biggest Cash Machine winner yet, then stick around. All the info is on the way. Yeah. Continuing Dublin's best music mix for your bank holiday weekend right now with Wham Do Project. This is King of My Castle.

She is all talk at the moment after her Netflix documentary, and I love her even more for it. That is Kylie Minogue, In Your Eyes on 98FM, the station playing you Dublin's best music mix for your bank holiday weekend. Now, June has officially begun, which means we are less than 2 weeks away to Taste of Dublin. And yes, 98FM is the official radio station. It is on from June 11 to the 14th at Merrion Square, so the countdown to Taste Dublin is firmly on. 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All right, the music continues right now with Pete Heller. 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

0: Britain's Got Talent back in 2009. 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
0: She stuck on some designer shades in what she describes as her new era. 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

Congratulations are in order for her and Callum Turner, who tied the knot over the weekend, looking as chic as ever. It's Dua Lipa and Be The One. And you could be the one getting that life-changing phone call this Friday after three and telling us the latest summer cash machine amount, which is €306,000 to get that call. You need to enter, and I'll tell you how after a little bit of throwback of R&B. It's Pharrell Williams and Jay-Z, frontin' 98FM.

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That is Mark Ronson and Bruno Mars, Uptown Funk. And the tunes keep rolling here for your bank holiday Monday on 98FM. Switch Disco and Charlotte Hailing are on the way, but first, let's throw it back with a bit of Sugar Babes. 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

0: It's Swish Disco and Charlotte Haining, I Found You on 98FM. And it is Emily McAvoy here with you, soundtracking your bank holiday Monday, whatever you're getting up to. And Dublin's Best Music Mix continues after one with Mariah Carey and Sigma on Vogue. 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

0: at 1. I'm Maggie Chambers. Good afternoon. Part of the city centre has been sealed off following a fatal assault in the early hours of this morning. A 21-year-old man was found seriously injured after emergency services were called to Clarendon Street near Grafton Street at around 3 a.m. He was taken to St. James's Hospital, where he was pronounced dead shortly after. Gardaí have cordoned off the scene and are appealing for anyone who is in the area between 2 a.m. and 3:30 a.m. and may have witnessed the assault to come forward. Micheál Martin has been informed that a Fianna Fáil TD has been arrested on suspicion of drink driving. Malcolm Byrne failed a roadside breath test at a Garda checkpoint while driving to Dublin Airport in the early hours of Thursday morning. Fionnán Sheehan, Ireland editor at the Irish Independent, says it was part of a bank holiday roads policing programme.
1: This checkpoint, it was part of a road safety blitz on a bank holiday weekend, and this was kind of the start of that. So that early morning checkpoint in Dublin city centre was kind of the start of that ramping up of that.
0: Meanwhile, over 3,000 people have been caught speeding over the bank holiday weekend. One of these includes a motorist doing 149 kilometres an hour in a 100 zone in Brownsburn. So far, more than 140 people have been arrested for drink or drug driving, while more than 340 drivers were caught holding a mobile phone or not wearing a seatbelt. More than €8.5 million was spent on government cars over the past year. Figures released to Aonthu leader Pather Tobin also show salaries for Garda drivers totaled €7.6 million. Deputy Tobin says with the taxpayers footing the bill, it's no wonder ministers don't understand the cost of living crisis.
2: There's a real disconnect between people who are making the political decisions and the citizens that they're supposed to be serving. Many, many citizens are, you know, to the pin of their collar in terms of the cost of living crisis, hardly able to pay exorbitant tolls, massive insurance, and the cost of petrol and diesel.
0: From this week, electricity providers are required to offer dynamic pricing. This encourages households and businesses to use electricity when there's more renewable energy on the grid. Lisa Ryan, professor in energy economics at UCD, explains how it will work.
3: We see very low trading prices when there's a lot of wind, for example. That often happens at night. And so our prices that we pay, if you sign up for this tariff, would reflect that. So you would have this flexibility to try and seek lower prices, and you would have some transparency to be able to see what the generators are trading at, and you could match your price with that.
0: The US and Iran exchanged renewed strikes over the weekend, with each side claiming to have hit military targets near the Strait of Hormuz. Donald Trump has repeated his claim Tehran wants a peace deal, but also says his critics are undermining him in the negotiations. Sky's Sally Lockwood is in Dubai and is doubtful many people will heed the US president's advice to sit back and relax.
4: It is fragile. We see these regular flare-ups, and it's happening at the same time as these diplomatic efforts are still underway. And I think for this region, people feel very sceptical here at just how well things are going.
0: Ukraine's president is urging the US and European allies to press ahead with diplomatic efforts to end the war with Russia. It comes as an Irish journalist who spent 3 years reporting from the front lines says Ukrainians are finding new hope despite 4 years of war. Caelan Robertson says the cultural connections between Ireland and Ukraine run deep.
5: It's how culture was passed down in Ireland, best storytellers in pubs all across the country. So there's that spirit too. And now more than ever, it really feels like the tide is turning. People all across Ukraine, with the new strikes that are happening, with problems happening in Russia, I think they feel a new sense of hope as well that things could start going in their direction a lot more.
0: And Love Island returns this evening, featuring a Galway GAA star. Sean Fitzgerald is one of the contestants confirmed for this summer's series. In an application video he posted online in February, he promises to be entertaining.
6: But one thing I do not understand how anyone has not done yet is, you know when people are sleeping, or they're getting active, they're kissing, whatever. How has no one decided to scare someone while they're doing it?
0: And now you're up to date on 98.
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0: Leinster head coach Leo Cullen insists he's not feeling under extra pressure after their latest Investec Champions Cup final defeat. His side bounced back from their loss to Bordeaux to beat the Lions to advance to the semi-finals of the United Rugby Championship. Cullen has rejected suggestions that he's concerned about his position due to criticism in recent weeks.
9: We know what people are like. They love to pile on top of the team and kick them when they were down, which is what I tried to get across after the semi-final. But that will happen again. So if we lose the semi-final next week, people will be... It's boom or bust again, isn't it?
0: Switching to soccer, Republic of Ireland captain Katie McCabe is closing in on a move to Chelsea. The 30-year-old left Arsenal last month after 11 years at the Gunners. Chelsea have been long-term admirers of McCabe and tried to sign her in both 2015 and 2023. Elsewhere, Arne Slot has said goodbye to Liverpool in an open letter after being dismissed as head coach. The Dutchman has called last year's Premier League win beyond special and says the way the club and the city honoured the late Diogo Jota will stay with him forever. He also says he's proud to leave Liverpool exactly where it belongs amongst Europe's elite. Meanwhile, James Milner has announced his retirement after a 24-year career. He made a record 658 Premier League appearances. Milner was out of contract after spending the past three seasons with Brighton. And in tennis, Naomi Osaka and world number one Aryna Sabalenka will clash in the first women's night session match at the French Open for 3 years later. To access three free Off The Ball podcasts a month, sign into the Go Loud app now.
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0: Mostly cloudy with some rain. Right now it's 18 degrees.
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10: 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There is over 300k sitting inside the prize pot right now, ready to drop straight into one lucky winner's bank account on June 5th. You could win the lot, but you need to make sure you enter before 3 on Friday, and I'll tell you how after more of Dublin's Best Music Mix. Yeah! Sigma is on the way with Nobody to Love, but first, let's press play on En Vogue. This is Don't Let Go. 98

Mariah Carey and Dream Lover right here on 19FM, playing you Dublin's best music mix. It's Emily McAvoy here with you. I hope you are having a lovely bank holiday weekend and it's not over yet. Let me know what you're up to. WhatsApp me 0877 98 98 98. Declan in Cabra is heading into the gym trying to get his week off to a good start. Fair play to you, Declan, doing for us all. This is a bank holiday banger for you, turning up the tempo right now. This is Tiny Tempa and Eric Turner, Written in the Stars.

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0: slot machine is sitting there with €306,000 in the prize pot. It is bigger and hotter than ever, and it will be there forever, so do not miss out. Details on how to enter are on the way after more of Dublin's Best Music Mix, which continues next with Lady Gaga and SBW.
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0: And it's been well over a week since our most recent Cash Machine winner, James, got the biggest phone call, or the best phone call he'll probably ever get. No doubt he's had an amazing bank holiday weekend for himself. And we are now ready to crown our next and biggest Summer Cash Machine winner ever on Friday, June 5th, just after 3. 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You must get your entry in by 3 o'clock this coming Friday, which is the 5th of June. Then, just after 3 on Friday, we will close the lines. The Cash Machine will randomly pick a number and it could be you that we're calling during Barry Dunn on 98FM. If you see your phone ringing, please answer it within 5 rings. Tell us that prize amount exactly and the cash is yours. €306,000, the biggest amount of money ever to be given away in the Summer Cash Machine. So just text cash to 57557 and as we always say, the very best of luck. Right, Morgan Seatree and Carla Munro are on the way with their track and Beat Is Jumping, but first, bit of K-Class, Let Me Show You Love. 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

0: At 2, I'm Maggie Chambers. Good afternoon. An investigation has been launched into the death of a man following an assault in the city centre. It happened in the early hours of this morning. 98FM's Ella Anderson is at the scene.
1: Grafton Street remains sealed off this afternoon to the public as Gardaí continue their investigation into a fatal assault in the city centre. Emergency services were called to the scene at 3 o'clock this morning and found a 21-year-old man with serious injuries. The man was removed and taken straight to St James's Hospital, where he was pronounced dead shortly after. The assault took place on Clarendon Street, parallel to the main shopping street, with that section of road also sealed off for a technical examination. Investigations are ongoing, with a post-mortem examination due to take place. Gardaí have appealed for any witnesses with information to come forward, and for those who may have CCTV or dashcam footage to provide this to Gardaí. Ella Anderson, Grafton Street, Dublin.
0: Over 9,800 patients were treated on trolleys, chairs or other inappropriate bed spaces in May, according to the INMO. St Vincent's University Hospital was the third most overcrowded, with 783 patients on trolleys. General Secretary of the Irish Nurses and Midwives Organisation, Phil Nieheda, says their members are worried about negative outcomes for patients.
2: Acute hospitals are overcrowded. They haven't the space to look after all of the people that need care. We're very worried and our members are really concerned. The danger and the negative outcome for patients seems to be ignored.
0: Taoiseach Micheál Martin has been informed that a Fianna Fáil TD has been arrested on suspicion of drunk driving. Malcolm Byrne failed a roadside breath test at a Garda checkpoint while driving to the airport in the early hours of Thursday morning. Fionnán Sheehan, Ireland editor at the Irish Independent, says it was part of a bank holiday roads policing campaign.
3: This checkpoint, it was part of there was a road safety blitz on a bank holiday weekend, and this was kind of the start of that. So that early morning checkpoint in Dublin city centre was kind of the start of that ramping up of that.
0: Meanwhile, 3,000 people have been caught speeding over the bank holiday weekend. One of these includes a motorist doing 149 kilometres an hour in a 100 zone in Brownsbarn. So far, more than 140 people have been arrested for drink or drug driving, while more than 340 drivers were caught holding a mobile phone or not wearing a seatbelt. From this week, electricity providers are required to offer dynamic pricing. This encourages households and businesses to use electricity when there's more renewable energy on the grid. Lisa Ryan, professor in energy economics at UCD, explains how it will work.
4: We see very low trading prices when there's a lot of wind, for example, that often happens at night. And so our price that we pay if you sign up for this tariff would reflect that. So you would have this flexibility to try and seek lower prices, and you would have some transparency to be able to see what the generators are trading at, and you could match your price with that.
0: The US and Iran exchanged renewed strikes over the weekend, with each side claiming to have hit military targets near the Strait of Hormuz. Donald Trump has repeated his claim Tehran wants a peace deal, but also says his critics are undermining him in the negotiations. Sky's Sally Lockwood is in Dubai and is doubtful many people will heed the US president's advice to sit back and relax.
5: It is fragile. We see these regular flare-ups, and it's happening at the same time as these diplomatic efforts are still underway. And I think for this region, people feel very sceptical here at just how well things are going.
0: And MIA is suing Kid Cudi for almost $3 million after he kicked her off his tour. Kid Cudi announced last month he had dropped the British artist after she announced she was a Republican on stage. Now MIA has filed a lawsuit against the rapper, claiming he was well aware of her political stance and alleging she was told she could say whatever she wanted on stage. And now you're up to date on 98.
6: Ah, summer is finally here. Aren't it is glorious? Not a cloud in the sky.
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0: Leinster head coach Leo Cullen insists he's not feeling under extra pressure after their latest Investec Champions Cup final defeat. His side bounced back from their loss to Bordeaux to beat the Lions to advance to the semi-finals of the United Rugby Championship. Cullen has rejected suggestions he's concerned about his position due to criticism in recent weeks.
10: They love to pile on top of the team and kick them when they were down.
8: which is what I tried to get across after the semi-final. But that will happen again. So if we lose the semi-final next week, people will be... It's boom or bust again, isn't it?
0: Republic of Ireland captain Katie McCabe is closing in on a move to Chelsea. The 30-year-old left Arsenal last month after 11 years at the Gunners. Chelsea have been long-term admirers of McCabe and tried to sign her in both 2015 and 2023. Elsewhere, Arne Slot has said goodbye to Liverpool in an open letter after being dismissed as head coach. The Dutchman has called last year's Premier League win beyond special and says the way the club and City honoured the late Diogo Jota will stay with him forever. He also says he's proud to leave Liverpool exactly where it belongs, amongst Europe's elite. Meanwhile, James Milner has announced his retirement after a 24-year career. He made a record 658 Premier League appearances. And in tennis, Naomi Osaka and world number one Aryna Sabalenka will clash in the night session match at the French Open later. To access three free Off The Ball podcasts a month, sign into the Go Loud app now.
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0: Mostly cloudy with some rain. Right now it's 19 degrees.
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10: 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And that amount and the all-important details on how to enter are on the way. Yeah. But first, let's kick off another hour of Dublin's best music mix with an absolute bop from Sophie Ellis-Bextor, Murder on the Dance Floor.
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That is Ego. Now, an egg chair, a curly blow dry at the salon, and a trampoline. What do you think of when you think of these words? Well, to me, these are just some of the prizes you could win on 90 FM's Matchy Matchy. 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

0: The latest banger from Sonny Federa, teaming up with Crystal. That is My Lovin' on 90FM. It's Emily McAvoy here with you, playing you Bank Holiday bangers, which continue next with Hannah Lang and Roro. 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
2: Dublin Zoo says more than 20 of its animals are celebrating their birthday this weekend. 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
3: Gosh, she looks great.
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2: I know, the lions, it's their birthday as well. Sita and Suri are turning 16. Kamala is 11.
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2: 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Zoo this weekend.
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on 90FM, and we are gearing up to give away the biggest cash giveaway in 90FM's Summer Cash Machine this Friday, the 5th of June, after 3. It is a massive six-figure sum, over 300K, so do not miss out on this guaranteed cash machine win. The details are on the way next after Express 2. 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
0: €306,000 is what's currently sitting in 98FM's Summer Cash Machine, and it is ready to be won this Friday, June 5th, after 3 p.m. It's a life-changing amount of money that will get your month of June or your summer or the rest of your year off to a flying start. 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We will close the lines just after 3 on Friday. Pick a number at random and it could be yours that we're calling during Barry Dunn on 98FM. 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

Easy mix for your bank holiday Monday. Continuing the tunes right now with something, I suppose, it's a short week, so it's a little bit of a motivational track to get you through. This is Five. Keep on moving.

0: And that is it from me, Emily McAvoy. Always a pleasure to keep you company on this bank holiday Monday, but don't go anywhere. Shane Staunton is on the way next with more of Dublin's best music mix, including NSYNC, Rema and JX. 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

0: At 3, I'm Maggie Chambers. Good afternoon. An investigation has been launched into the death of a man following an assault in the city centre. It happened in the early hours of this morning. 98FM's Ella Anderson is at the scene.
1: Grafton Street remains sealed off this afternoon to the public as Gardaí continue their investigation into a fatal assault in the city centre. Emergency services were called to the scene at 3 o'clock this morning and found a 21-year-old man with serious injuries. The man was removed and taken straight to St James's Hospital, where he was pronounced dead shortly after. The assault took place on Clarendon Street, parallel to the main shopping street, with that section of road also sealed off for a technical examination. Investigations are ongoing, with a post-mortem examination due to take place. Gardaí have appealed for any witnesses with information to come forward, and for those who may have CCTV or dashcam footage to provide this to Gardaí. Ella Anderson, Grafton Street, Dublin.
0: Over 9,800 patients were treated on trolleys, chairs or other inappropriate bed spaces in May, according to the INMO. St Vincent's University Hospital was the third most overcrowded, with 783 patients on trolleys. General Secretary of the Irish Nurses and Midwives Organisation, Phil Nihega, says their members are worried about negative outcomes for patients.
2: Acute hospitals are overcrowded. They haven't the space to look after all of the people that need care. We're very worried and our members are really concerned. The danger and the negative outcome for patients seems to be ignored.
0: Taoiseach Micheál Martin has been informed that a Fianna Fáil TD has been arrested on suspicion of drink driving. Malcolm Byrne failed a roadside breath test at a Garda checkpoint while driving to the airport in the early hours of Thursday morning. Fionnán Sheehan, Ireland editor at the Irish Independent, says it was part of a bank holiday roads policing campaign.
3: This checkpoint, it was part of there was a road safety blitz on a bank holiday weekend, and this was kind of the start of that. So that early morning checkpoint in Dublin city centre was kind of the start of that ramping up of that.
0: Meanwhile, over 3,000 people have been caught speeding over the bank holiday weekend. One of these includes a motorist doing 149 kilometres an hour in a 100 zone in Brownsburn. So far, more than 140 people have been arrested for drink or drug driving, while more than 340 drivers were caught holding a mobile phone or not wearing a seatbelt. Dynamic electricity pricing is being introduced this week. The smart meter plans will give people access to electricity rates during off-peak times, usually overnight or during the day. Lisa Ryan, professor in energy economics at UCD, says using electricity during the two-hour peak between 5 and 7 p.m. is inefficient.
4: We're trying to have enough infrastructure, enough generation there for that two-hour peak. So it's enormously inefficient if we, you know, just trying to keep that 6 gigawatt peak that we have in winter going. When if some of us could shift and not use our electricity at that peak, we wouldn't need to invest in all that infrastructure.
0: Over 147,000 carers are due to be paid their annual carer support grants this Thursday. The €2,000 payment is available to anyone providing full-time care to an older person or a person with a disability and is not means tested. It's automatically paid to those who receive the carer's allowance, carer's benefit or domiciliary care allowance, and is also available to other full-time carers who do not receive these payments. The US and Iran exchanged renewed strikes over the weekend, with each side claiming to have hit military targets near the Strait of Hormuz. Donald Trump has repeated his claim Tehran wants a peace deal, but also says his critics are undermining him in the negotiations. Sky's Sally Lockwood is in Dubai and is doubtful many people will heed the US president's advice to sit back and relax.
5: It is fragile. We see these regular flare-ups, and it's happening at the same time as these diplomatic efforts are still underway. And I think for this region, people feel very sceptical here at just how well things are going.
0: And Duran Duran are going on tour. They'll play 5 nights, including Belfast, Liverpool and Birmingham. Tickets go on sale on Friday. And now you're up to date on 98.
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0: Leinster have a host of injury doubts ahead of Saturday's United Rugby Championship semi-final with the Stormers. Forwards duo Joe McCarthy and Dan Sheehan came off with knocks during the weekend's win over the Lions at the Aviva. Tadhg Furlong had been due to start that match, but he was a late withdrawal due to a tightness in his calf. Tommy O'Brien, Jordan Larmour, Ronan Kelleher and Gary Ringrose also face a race to be fit for this weekend. Switching to soccer, Republic of Ireland under 21 coach Jim Crawford has called up 8 uncapped players for the upcoming friendlies with Croatia and Qatar. Rory Finneran will travel with the 23-man group to Zagreb after recently being capped at senior level. Cork City teenager Killian Murphy has been brought in after he scored a hat-trick to help the under-17s qualify for the World Cup. Elsewhere, Chelsea are leading the race to sign Republic of Ireland captain Katie McCabe. She's a free agent after leaving Arsenal, where she won the WSL and Champions League during 11 seasons in North London. Meanwhile, James Milner has announced his retirement after a 24-year career at the age of 40. He made a record 675 Premier League appearances, with Brighton his final club. And Kevin Keegan's revealed he has stage 4 cancer. The 75-year-old former England player and manager gave the update during an appearance in Newcastle at the weekend. In January, his family revealed he'd been diagnosed with cancer. To access 3 free Off The Ball podcasts a month, sign into the Go Loud app now.
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0: Mostly cloudy with some rain. Right now it's 19 degrees.
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8: 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It's Shane Saunton checking in here at 98FM for your bank holiday Monday afternoon. Hope you're having a great weekend. And here at 98FM, we are kickstarting the summer cash machine in style. In style, you ask? Yes, 306,000 euros rather is loaded and ready to go. And winning details and all you need to know, they're on the way. Yeah. Loads of great tunes on the way this hour from Artful Dodger. Kicking off now though, it's JX, Son of a Gun.
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You're on 98 FM and Emer has been in touch on 087 798 98 98. Look for a bit of Milky Just the Way You Are from 2002. That's on the way for you in less than 4 minutes after this throwback from Artful Dodger and Craig David. It's Rewind on 98.

Ilky, just the way you are on Dublin's best music mix here on 98FM. It's Shane Saunton in, soundtracking your bank holiday Monday afternoon right through till 7 o'clock. Hope you're having a great bank holiday weekend, whatever you're getting up to. Did you head out of Dublin for the weekend? Maybe you're heading home after a nice break to the countryside. Let us know, 0877 98 98 98. Or maybe you're one of the amazing 30,000 women who took part yesterday in the VHI Women's Mini Marathon. Apparently, it's one of the biggest all-women events of its kind in the world. That's pretty cool, isn't it? So we took part yesterday. Hope you had a brilliant time and a

0: Huge well done to you. On the way here on 98 FM, gonna keep the tunes rolling. 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

Macklemore, Ryan Lewis, Can't Hold Us on Dublin's Best Music Mix of the Weekend. 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We're home on 98FM's Big Breakfast with Rebecca and Brennan. The guys back on air bright and early tomorrow morning, just after 7 a.m. and just after 8 a.m. to play the game that we all love. It's called Matchy Matchy. All you need to do is match three words with either Rebecca or Brennan to win yourself loads of amazing prizes, including an egg chair, a curly blow dry at the salon, and even a trampoline. The guys back on air tomorrow morning, just after 7. Back right now, though, this is Paul Johnson, Get Down on 98FM.

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0: A massive congratulations to our latest winner on the cash machine, James, who's collecting his daughter on Friday when he picked up the phone within five rings and literally won every single cent of the cash. And the great news is here at 98FM, we've launched the Summer Cash Machine. And not only have we launched it, we're going to give away the biggest cash prize we've ever given away. 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That is this coming Friday. The cash machine will then randomly pick a number, and it could be you are calling during Barry Dunn on 98FM. Answer that phone within five rings. Tell us the prize amount, and the cash is yours. €306,000 exactly. Text cash to 57557. That's 57557. And the very, very best of luck.
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0: ATB and Topic, Your Love on 98FM. And the tunes, they continue just after four. 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

0: At 4, I'm Maggie Chambers. Good afternoon. An investigation has been launched into the death of a man following an assault in the city centre. It happened in the early hours of this morning. 98FM's Ella Anderson is at the scene.
1: Grafton Street remains sealed off this afternoon to the public as Gardaí continue their investigation into a fatal assault in the city centre. Emergency services were called to the scene at 3 o'clock this morning and found a 21-year-old man with serious injuries. The man was removed and taken straight to St James's Hospital, where he was pronounced dead shortly after. The assault took place on Clarendon Street, parallel to the main shopping street, with that section of road also sealed off for a technical examination. Investigations are ongoing, with a post-mortem examination due to take place. Gardaí have appealed for any witnesses with information to come forward, and for those who may have CCTV or dashcam footage to provide this to Gardaí. Ella Anderson, Grafton Street, Dublin.
0: Over 9,800 patients were treated on trolleys, chairs or other inappropriate bed spaces in May, according to the INMO. St Vincent's University Hospital was the third most overcrowded, with 783 patients on trolleys. General Secretary of the Irish Nurses and Midwives Association, Phil Nihay, says their members are worried about negative outcomes for patients.
2: Acute hospitals are overcrowded. They haven't the space to look after all of the people that need care. We're very worried and our members are really concerned. The danger and the negative outcome for patients seems to be ignored.
0: A Fianna Fáil TD is awaiting the results of a urine sample after being arrested on suspicion of drink driving. Malcolm Byrne failed a roadside breath test at a Garda checkpoint while driving to the airport around 5 o'clock on Thursday morning. He was subsequently arrested and brought to Pier Street Garda station, where he provided a urine sample. Fionnán Sheehan, Ireland editor at the Irish Independent, says the deputy was travelling for a conference.
3: He was driving from his hotel down Pier Street, so heading north side towards the airport. And on Pier Street there was a mandatory Garda checkpoint. He was breathalyzed there. He failed that test.
0: Dynamic electricity pricing is being introduced this week. The smart meter plans will give people access to electricity rates during off-peak times, usually overnight or during the day. Lisa Ryan, professor in energy economics at UCD, says using electricity during the two-hour peak between 5 and 7 p.m. is inefficient.
4: We're trying to have enough infrastructure, enough generation there for that two-hour peak. So it's enormously inefficient if we, you know, just trying to keep that 6 gigawatt peak that we have in winter going, when if some of us could shift and not use our electricity at that peak, we wouldn't need to invest in all that infrastructure.
0: Iran says it has suspended indirect communications with the United States following Israel's latest attacks in Lebanon, raising further concerns about tensions across the Middle East. Iranian state-linked media reports Tehran has halted message exchanges with Washington through mediators and is demanding an end to Israel's offensive before talks can resume. The move comes as Iran also threatens to block the Strait of Hormuz. In the UK, Peter Mandelson refused to hand over WhatsApps and other information on his personal phone to the UK government. That's revealed among thousands more documents on his appointment and activities as the US ambassador, which have just been released. Sky's deputy political editor Sam Coates reads a message Mr. Mandelson sent to the then Foreign Secretary David Lammy.
5: He talked about the media speculation and he hopes that it wasn't too irritating to you. I just wanted you to know that if you were minded to appoint me, I would make sure you never regret it. The role of Peter Mandelson's personal approach to things evident there.
0: And Love Island returns tonight for its 13th series. Galway Gaelic footballer Sean Fitzgerald will be representing Ireland in the Villa, with some other Irish influencers rumoured to be joining later in the season. This year's Islanders have been sharing a little bit about themselves before the season kicks off.
6: People will be surprised to know that I'm colourblind, one, and two, that I could recite the whole High School Musical movie off by heart.
7: I know every single High School Musical song.
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0: And now you're up to date on 98.
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0: Leinster have a host of injury doubts ahead of Saturday's United Rugby Championship semi-final with the Stormers. Forwards duo Joe McCarthy and Dan Sheehan came off with knocks during the weekend win over the Lions at the Aviva. Tadhg Furlong had been due to start that match, but he was a late withdrawal due to tightness in his calf. Tommy O'Brien, Jordan Larmour, Ronan Kelleher and Gary Ringrose also face a race to be fit this weekend. The Stormers will be without some key players for the last four clash. Springboks player Cobus Reinach and Dion Fiore are also currently sidelined. Switching to soccer, Republic of Ireland under 21 head coach Jim Crawford has called up 8 uncapped players for the upcoming friendlies with Croatia and Qatar. Rory Finneran will travel with the 23-man group to Zagreb after recently being capped at senior level. Cork City teenager Killian Murphy has been brought in after he scored a hat-trick to help the under-17s qualify for the World Cup. Elsewhere, Chelsea are leading the race to sign Republic of Ireland captain Katie McCabe. She's a free agent after leaving Arsenal, where she won the WSL and Champions League during 11 seasons in North London. Meanwhile, James Milner has announced his retirement after a 24-year career at the age of 40. He made a record 658 Premier League appearances with Brighton, his final club. And Kevin Keegan's revealed he has stage 4 cancer. The 75-year-old former England player and manager gave the update during an appearance in Newcastle at the weekend. To access 3 free Off the Ball podcasts a month, sign into the Go Loud app now.
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0: Cloudy with rain and drizzle. Right now it's 19 degrees.
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11: 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They're on the way. Loads of great tunes on the way this hour from Karen Ramirez. Tiesto kicking off now, though. It's the Fugees, No Woman, No Cry.

0: What an absolute classic. Karen Ramirez, Looking for Love on Dublin's best music mix here on 98FM. Going to bring you right back now, 26 years in fact, the year 2000, the year of the Y2K bug. Do you remember all that hype that basically computers would fail when it hit midnight on December 31st, 1999? But let's be honest, it was all a bit of hype and nothing really happened. But the year 2000 brought us some amazing songs, including this one, the Underdog Project, Summer Jam. Turn it up, you're on 98FM.
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1: Pink Panther's Sarah Larson stateside on Dublin's Best Music Mix here on 98 FM. And before that, we hear The Underdog Project with Summer Jam, and a huge thanks to Seth, who texts in on 0877 98 98 98 out in the car at the moment and said, "Shano, I haven't heard that song in so long." It really is the ultimate throwback. It's Shane in soundtracking your bank holiday Monday afternoon right through until 7 o'clock. And as always, if you want to get in touch yourself, it's simple. 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Hope you're having a great bank holiday weekend. I know the weather has kind of changed a little bit, and checking the weather app this week coming doesn't look the best, but I don't know, is it just me that when the weather is like this, it makes you kind of relax? Like, I know I'm in work now, but earlier on this morning, if the weather had been nice, I would have been out and about. I'd be like, oh, I'll do some gardening. Something needs to be done outside the house. But it just makes you relax. Am I the only one? Let me know. 0877 98 98 98. Well, if you're a little bit upset about the weather and you're thinking, you know what, you'd love to go away somewhere really, really sunny on your holidays, here at 98 FM, we've launched the Summer Cash Machine. And with that, €306,000 is up for grabs this coming Friday. You can head away on your hollybops and just see sunshine all year long. Winning details on the way, and the tunes they continue to at Eminem, New Era, and Booty Love, Boogie Tonight. It's next.
2: 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She

0: Britain's Got Talent back in 2009. And now, Susan Boyle is making a comeback.
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0: She's stuck on some designer shades in what she describes as her new era. She's sporting a chic bob.
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10: Visiting the farm in County Monaghan, where M&S sources Irish Oakham Gold chicken, the first thing that struck me was care. 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That patience, well, you taste it. This is not just food, this is M&S food.
11: Around the one in a week. 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And you can't ask for more than that, can you? 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

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I'm up in the party, I'm glad that I got you, and it's alright, you got you a partner, and

New era, Birds in the Sky on Dublin's best music mix here on 98FM. Going to bring you right back now to the year of 2005. I remember buying this CD single in HMV. I remember saving up for weeks and weeks to buy it, and it is the ultimate throwback. Guarantee you haven't heard it in quite a while. Eminem, Toy Soldiers on 98.

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1: What a weekend James is having after clearing out the cash machine on Friday. And here at 98 FM, this week we are launching the Summer Cash Machine. And what does that mean? Well, it means we're going to give away crazy, crazy amounts of money. And this week we are kicking off in style with €306,000 up for grabs. What would you do with all of that money? I know we always ask that question, but we're a little bit nosy. So what would you do with all of that money? Have a little think. It's going to go a very, very long way. Maybe you're trying to get onto the property ladder. Well, you're going to be well and truly on the property ladder with €306,000. And you're going to have a very, very small mortgage, of course, depending where you buy. Or maybe you're thinking, you know what? Maybe you're driving along in your car right now thinking, you know what? I could do it a bit of an upgrade. Well, 306 grand is going to go a very, very long way. And there's a guaranteed winner as well. Taking part is so, so easy. I'm going to give you a amount. You take note of it to enter. And if it's you, we call it. You give us a number. You win that cash. €306,000 exactly. Write that down and keep it really close to you. And there are now two ways you can enter. 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That is this coming Friday. The cash machine will then randomly pick a number and it could be you are calling during Barry Dunn on 98FM. Answer that phone with the 5 rings. Tell us the prize amounts and the cash is yours. €306,000 exactly. Text cash to 57557. That's 57557 and the very, very best of luck.
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Jason Derulo, Once Want Me on 98FM. Got music on the way from Sonny Federa in the next few minutes after David Morales and Jocelyn Byrne Needing You on Dublin's Best Music Mix here on 98FM.

0: Sonny Fader and Blythe Mindsteel on Dublin's best music mix here on 98 FM. And the tunes, they continue just after five. Got some music on the way from Eric Prydz, Louis Fonza and Mojo Lady. 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

0: At 5, I'm Maggie Chambers. Good evening. Gardaí continue to examine the scene of a fatal assault in the city centre. A 21-year-old man was pronounced dead in hospital following the incident on Clarendon Street, just off Grafton Street, at about 3 o'clock this morning. Gardaí are gathering CCTV footage from the area and are appealing to anyone with information to come forward. The INMO is calling for legislation to underpin safe nurse and midwife staffing. It comes as figures released from May show over 9,800 patients were treated on trolleys, chairs or other inappropriate bed spaces. St Vincent's University Hospital was the third most overcrowded, with 783 patients on trolleys. General Secretary of the Irish Nurses and Midwives Organisation, Phil Nihay, says higher staff numbers need to be budgeted for.
1: Must have legislation that says this is how many nurses and midwives you need to provide safe care, and regardless of anything else, that's what you must ensure is budgeted for during this year. Otherwise, the HSE and the political system is admitting they know it's unsafe care, but they're happy enough once they meet their budget.
0: A Fianna Fáil TD is awaiting the results of a urine sample after being arrested on suspicion of drunk driving. Malcolm Byrne failed a roadside breath test at a Garda checkpoint while driving to the airport around 5 o'clock on Thursday morning. He was arrested and brought to Pier Street Garda station, where he provided a urine sample. Fiona Sheehan, Ireland editor at the Irish Independent, says the deputy was travelling for a conference.
2: He was driving from his hotel down Pier Street, so heading northside towards the airport. And on Pier Street there was a mandatory Garda checkpoint. He was breathalyzed there. He failed that test.
0: 72 people have lost their lives on roads this year as Gardaí continue a road policing operation this bank holiday weekend. Over 3,000 drivers have been caught speeding, including one doing 102 kilometres in a 50 zone. Meanwhile, 140 people have been arrested for driving under the influence of alcohol or drugs, while more than 340 drivers were detected holding a mobile phone or not wearing a seatbelt. Carers around the country are set to receive their annual carer support grant this Thursday. Over 147,000 people will receive €2,000. 98FM's Jane McNamara has the details.
3: The grant is available to all carers providing full-time care to an older person or a person with a disability, regardless of their means or social insurance contributions. It's automatically paid to people who receive the carer's allowance, carer's benefit or domiciliary care allowance, and is available to other full-time carers who do not or are not eligible to receive these payments. Over 147,000 people will receive the €2,000 grant in their post office or bank account on Thursday. Carers who are caring for multiple people full-time will receive it for each person they care for.
0: Dynamic electricity pricing is being introduced this week. The smart meter plans will give people access to electricity rates during off-peak times, usually overnight or during the day. Lisa Ryan, professor in energy economics at UCD, says using energy during the two-hour peak between 5 and 7 p.m. is inefficient.
4: We're trying to have enough infrastructure, enough generation there for that two-hour peak. So it's enormously inefficient if we, you know, just trying to keep that 6 gigawatt peak that we have in winter going. When if some of us could shift and not use our electricity at that peak, we wouldn't need to invest in all that infrastructure.
0: Iran says it has suspended indirect communications with the United States following Israel's latest attacks in Lebanon, raising further concerns about tensions across the Middle East. Iranian state-linked media reports Tehran has halted message exchanges with Washington through mediators and is demanding an end to Israel's offensive before talks can resume. The move comes as Iran also threatens to block the Strait of Hormuz. And Charlie XCX is set to release her 7th studio album next month. The chart topper has posted a black and white photo online, believed to be the cover of the new record. Music, Fashion, Film features musician John Cale, Oscar winner Martin Scorsese, and fashion designer Marc Jacobs. And now you're up to date on 98.
5: It's racing up the charts and a favourite on the changing table. 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
2: Leinster senior coach Jack Nainabar says their fringe players are ready to step up this weekend. The defending champions have a number of injury concerns ahead of Saturday's URC semi-final against the Stormers. Joe McCarthy, Dan Sheehan, Gary Ringrose and Tadhg Furlong are among the players facing a race to be fit. Nainabar says it'll be a case of next man up if they're ruled out.
3: Season going so long, we had to fall a lot on our squad depth and we got tested at squad depth a lot. So I think in that regard, we are fortunate that we've got some good game minutes in the majority of our squad.
2: Switching to soccer, Republic of Ireland under-21 head coach Jim Crawford has called up 8 uncapped players for the upcoming friendlies with Croatia and Qatar. Rory Finneran will travel with the 23-man group to Zagreb after recently being capped at senior level. Cork City teenager Killian Murphy has also been brought in after he scored a hat-trick to help the under-17s qualify for the World Cup. Elsewhere, Chelsea are leading the race to sign Republic of Ireland captain Katie McCabe. She's a free agent after leaving Arsenal, where she won the WSL and Champions League during 11 seasons in North London. And Craig Bellamy insists he remains fully committed to managing Wales, despite him being linked to vacancies at multiple clubs. They missed out on qualifying for the World Cup after losing in the playoffs. Bellamy says he wants to lead his country at the Euros in 2028. To access 3 free Off the Ball podcasts a month, sign into the Go Loud app now.
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2: Mostly cloudy with some rain. Right now it's 19 degrees.
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4: 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And here at 98FM, this week we're launching the Summer Cash Machine. And in the Summer Cash Machine, there is €306,000, which will be heading straight into your current account this Friday. All the details you need to know, they're on the way. Yeah. First out, let's get right back into the tunes. Music on the way from Eric Prydz, kicking off with Mojo, Lady Hear Me Tonight on 98.

What a tune, Eric Prydz, Calling Me on Dublin's Best Music Mix. You're on 98FM and quite a memorable music video as well. I will say no more. Got music on the way from Lady Gaga after this throwback to M People. It's One Night in Heaven on 98FM.

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0: 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And here at 98FM, we're your biggest concert station in the city and all across this bank holiday weekend. It is no exception. We are sending you along to the weekend as he gets ready to hit Croker. His tour After Hours Till Dawn comes to Croke Park for two nights on August 22nd and 23rd. Get ready for an unmissable night of big tunes and an outstanding performance from the weekend. And today on the show, we are giving you a chance to win a pair of tickets for the show on August 23rd. How do you enter? Well, all you need to do is answer this really, really simple question, in my opinion. Which of these is the title of a weekend song? Is it A, Save Your Ears, B, Save Your Fears, or C, Save Your Tears? 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All the details you need to know, they're on the way next.
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What a tune, SPQR and Leah Hart at Hypnotic State on 98FM. Especially for Jane and her mom on the way back from Wexford to Dublin after a great weekend. Said they are loving the tunes on 98FM. Driving home, thank you so much for the text. 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
1: I have to say, we're super excited here at 98 FM because this week we've launched the Summer Cash Machine. 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That is this Friday. The cash machine will then randomly pick a number, and it could be you were calling during Barry Dunn on 98FM. As you prompted five rings, tell us the prize amounts, and the cash is yours. €306,000 exactly. Text cash to 57557. That's 57557. And the very, very best of luck. And Dublin's best music mix continues in the next few minutes with Backstreet, Sia and Sean Paul, and Alternate Free. It's next.
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See you in Sean Paul, Cheap Thrills on 98FM, especially for Sarah. 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Just did the week shop, feeling very, very organised, and said she is loving the tunes on 98FM. Thank you so much for the text. Music on the way from Mr. Probs in the next few minutes after the Backstreet Boys. Everybody, Backstreet's back on 98. Everybody.

0: What a tune, Mr. Probs Waves on Dublin's 98 FM. And the tunes, they continue just after 6. Got some great music on the way from Robin, Calvin Harris, Fatboy Slim, plus all the details on 98 FM's Cash Machine. 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
10: At 6, I'm Maggie Chambers. Good evening. Gardaí continue to examine the scene of the fatal assault in the city centre. A 21-year-old man was pronounced dead in hospital following the incident on Clarendon Street, just off Grafton Street, at about 3 o'clock this morning. Gardaí are gathering CCTV footage from the area and are appealing to anyone with information to come forward. 98FM's reporter Ella Anderson describes the scene around the area.
11: The whole street is cordoned off. Grafton Street, Clarendon Street itself, and very, very busy. Loads of crowds around. It's the South City Centre on a bank holiday. A lot of people thought they were getting their shopping done. A few people saw Gardaí searching in drains, actually, kind of up and down the street, pulling them open with a hook and having a look inside.
10: The INMO is calling for legislation to underpin safe nurse and midwife staffing. It comes as figures released for May show over 9,800 patients were treated on trolleys, chairs, or other inappropriate bed spaces. St. Vincent's University Hospital was the third most overcrowded, with 783 patients on trolleys. General Secretary of the Irish Nurses and Midwives Organisation, Phil Nihay, says higher numbers of staff need to be budgeted for.
12: You must have legislation that says this is how many nurses and midwives you need to provide safe care, and regardless of anything else, that's what you must ensure is budgeted for during this year. The HSE and the political system is admitting they know it's unsafe care, but they're happy enough once they meet their budget.
10: A Fianna Fáil TD is awaiting the results of a urine sample after being arrested on suspicion of drunk driving. Malcolm Byrne failed a roadside breath test at a Garda checkpoint while driving to the airport around 5 o'clock on Thursday morning. Fionnan Sheehan, Ireland editor at the Irish Independent, says the deputy was travelling for a conference.
13: He was driving from his hotel down Pier Street, so heading north side towards the airport, and on Pier Street there was a mandatory Garda checkpoint. He was breathalyzed there. He failed that test.
10: 72 people have lost their lives on roads this year as Gardaí continue a roads policing operation this bank holiday weekend. Over 3,000 drivers have been caught speeding, including one doing 149 kilometres an hour in a 100 zone in Brownsbarn. Meanwhile, 140 people have been arrested for driving under the influence of alcohol or drugs, while more than 340 drivers were detected holding a mobile phone or not wearing a seatbelt. A new plan for smart meter users, which provides cheaper electricity rates during off-peak times, is being introduced this week. Dynamic electricity tariffs factor the wholesale price of electricity into the price paid for energy. Lisa Ryan, professor in energy economics at UCD, says it's not for everyone, but is worth researching.
14: If you think you're going to have to keep using electricity at the more expensive times, then you're probably better off at a flat rate tariff that smooths your price across the day. But many people would be able to put their washing machine or their dryers or something like that on at nighttime. It's worth investigating yourself before you switch on tariff, but I wouldn't rule it out of hand just because we're not familiar with it.
10: Ukraine's president is urging the US and European allies to press ahead with diplomatic efforts to end the war with Russia. Volodymyr Zelensky says both sides need to sit down and talk before next winter, and he suggested the UK, France and Germany could be the lead European negotiators. Caelan Robertson, an Irish journalist who spent 3 years reporting from the front lines, says Ukrainians are finding new hope despite 4 years of war.
15: Now more than ever, it really feels like the tide is turning. People all across Ukraine, with the new strikes that are happening, with problems happening in Russia, I think they feel a new sense of hope that things could start going in their direction a lot more.
10: And MIA is suing Kid Cudi for almost $3 million after he kicked her off his tour. Kid Cudi announced last month he had dropped the British artist after she announced she was a Republican on stage. Now MIA has filed a lawsuit against the rapper, claiming he was well aware of her political stance and alleging she was told she could say whatever she wanted on stage. And now you're up to date on 98.
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10: Leinster senior coach Jax Nienaber says their fringe players are ready to step up this weekend. The defending champions have a number of injury concerns ahead of Saturday's URC semi-final against the Stormers. Joe McCarthy, Dan Sheehan, Gary Ringrose and Tadhg Furlong are among the players facing a race to be fit. Nienaber says it'll be a case of next man up if they're ruled out.
17: The season going so long, we had to fall a lot on our squad depth, and we got tested at squad depth a lot. So I think in that regard, we are fortunate that we've got some good game minutes in majority of our squad.
10: Switching to soccer, Republic of Ireland under 21 head coach Jim Crawford has called up 8 uncapped players for the upcoming friendlies with Croatia and Qatar. Rory Finneran will travel with the 23-man group to Zagreb after recently being capped at senior level. Cork City teenager Killian Murphy has also been brought in after he scored a hat-trick to help the under-17s qualify for the World Cup. Elsewhere, Chelsea are leading the race to sign Republic of Ireland captain Katie McCabe. She's a free agent after leaving Arsenal, where she won the WSL and Champions League during 11 seasons in North London. And Craig Bellamy insists he remains fully committed to managing Wales, despite him being linked to vacancies at multiple clubs. They missed out on qualifying for the World Cup after losing in the playoffs. Bellamy says he wants to lead his country at the Euros in 2028. To access 3 free Off the Ball podcasts a month, sign into the Go Loud app now.
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10: Cloudy with showers, lowest temperatures of 10 to 12 degrees.
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0: How's it going? It's Shane Salton in, supplying the tunes. And here at 98 FM, this week we've launched the Summer Cash Machine. €306,000 is on the line and it could be heading straight into your current account this Friday. All the details you need to know, they're just ahead. Yeah. Got music on the way this hour from Calvin Harris. First though, kicking off with Fat Boy Slim right here, right now.

Robin with Every Heartbeat on Dublin's Best Music Mix here on 98 FM, home of 98 FM's Big Breakfast with Rebecca and Brendan. The guys back on air bright and early tomorrow morning, just after 7 a.m. Back to right now, though, got music on the way from Rosie after this absolute tune and throwback. You probably haven't heard it in quite a while, and all I can say to you is turn it up. It is so good. Cassie, me and you on 98 FM.

0: Rosie and Jazzy, hi on me on Dublin's best music mix here on 98FM, especially for Fergal listening out in Rathfarnham today, loving the tunes on 98FM. Thanks so much for the text, Fergal. And here at 98FM, we're your biggest concert station in the city, and this weekend it is no exception because we are sending you along to the weekend. You're ready to hit Croker. His tour After Hours Till Dawn comes to Croke Park for two nights on August 22nd and 23rd. Get ready for an unmissable night of big tunes and outstanding performance from the weekend. And today on the show, we're giving you a chance to win a pair of tickets for the show on August 23rd. So last hour I asked you a question. In my eyes, it was quite easy. Maybe you found it a little bit difficult. The question is, which of these, the title of a weekend song, is it A, Save Your Ears, B, Save Your Fears, or C, Save Your Tears? And literally got hundreds of texts in on 087 798 98 98. And a massive congratulations to Jean Craig. She is listening out in City West. Just got off the phone to her a few minutes ago and she is absolutely over the moon. She is heading along to the show on August 23rd. Giving you more chance to win this evening with Jessica Maciel, who is on the way just after 7 o'clock tonight. So stay tuned to 98FM. On the way in the next few minutes, going to keep the tunes rolling with Alexis Jordan, Lost Frequencies of Coolio, plus all the details on 98FM's Cash Machine. It is worth €306,000 on the Summer Cash Machine. 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
2: Dublin Zoo says more than 20 of its animals are celebrating their birthday this weekend. 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
2: I know, the lions, it's their birthday as well. 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Kamala is 11.
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1: I wanna dance by water beneath the Mexican sky. 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Are you with me? 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

0: some margaritas by string of blue lights. 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Are you with me? Are you with me?
1: Lost Frequencies, are you with me on Dublin's 98 FM? This song always reminds me of the right venue in Airside. Brings me right back to 2007. This song was played on repeat and it is so, so good. Alexis Jordan, Happiness on Dublin's best music mix at the weekends. 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

0: What a week it's going to be on the Cash Machine. 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That is this Friday. The cash machine will then randomly pick a number. And a couple of you were calling during Barry Dunn on 98FM. Answer that phone within 5 rings. If it's 6, if it's 7, it's game over. You need to pick it up within 5 rings. Tell us the prize amounts and the cash is yours. €306,000 exactly. 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

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And Rachel has been in touch, listening at Coolock today on the way to the gym, and said she is loving the tunes on 98FM. 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

0: Yeah.
1: What a tune, and that is it from me this Bank Holiday Monday. But you're in great hands because the one and only Jessica Masial is on the way with more of Dublin's best music mix. She's got music on the way from MK, Loud Luxury and Darude, plus all the details on the cash machine. And she's also sending you along to the weekend too. Jess is on the way. 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
11: It's almost 7 o'clock. 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

0: At 7, I'm Maggie Chambers. Good evening. Gardaí continue to examine the scene of a fatal assault in Dublin city centre. A 21-year-old man was pronounced dead in hospital following the incident on Clarendon Street, just off Grafton Street, at about 3 o'clock this morning. Gardaí are gathering CCTV footage from the area and are appealing to anyone with information to come forward. 98FM's reporter Ella Anderson describes the scene around the area.
1: The whole street is cordoned off, Grafton Street, Clarendon Street itself, and very busy, loads of crowds around. It's the South City Centre on a bank holiday. A lot of people thought they were getting their shopping done. A few people saw Gardaí searching in drains, actually, kind of up and down the street, pulling them open with a hook and having a look inside.
0: The INMO is calling for legislation to underpin safe nurse and midwife staffing. It comes as figures released from May show over 9,800 patients were treated on trolleys, chairs or other inappropriate bed spaces. St Vincent's University Hospital was the third most overcrowded, with 783 patients on trolleys. General Secretary of the Irish Nurses and Midwives Organisation, Phil Nihay, says higher numbers of staff need to be budgeted for.
2: You must have legislation that says this is how many nurses and midwives you need to provide safe care, and regardless of anything else, that's what you must ensure is budgeted for during this year. The HSE and the political system is admitting they know it's unsafe care, but they're happy enough once they meet their budget.
0: A Fianna Fáil TD says he's cooperating fully with An Garda Síochána after being arrested on suspicion of drunk driving. Malcolm Byrne was driving to the airport at around 5 o'clock on Thursday morning when he was stopped at a Garda checkpoint. Fionnán Sheehan, Ireland editor at the Irish Independent, says he's now awaiting the results of a sample.
3: Therefore was arrested on the spot. That's the protocol in place for anybody who fails the breath test. He was brought to nearby Pier Street Garda Station, which is one of the biggest Garda stations in the city centre. And there he provided a urine sample.
0: Over 147,000 carers across the country are set to receive their annual carer support grant this Thursday. The €2,000 payment is not means tested and is available to all carers providing full-time care to an older person or a person with a disability. The highest number of carers live in the capital, with over 33,500 people set to benefit. A new plan for smart meter users, which provides cheaper electricity rates during off-peak times, is being introduced this week. Dynamic electricity tariffs factor the wholesale price of electricity into the price paid for energy. Lisa Ryan, professor in energy economics at UCD, says it's not for everyone, but is worth researching.
4: If you think you're going to have to keep using electricity at the more expensive times, then you're probably better off at a flat rate tariff that smooths your price across the day. But many people would be able to put their washing machine or their dryers or something like that on at night time. It's worth investigating yourself before you switch on tariff, but I wouldn't rule it out of hand just because we're not familiar with it.
0: Peter Mandelson told the then UK Foreign Secretary he'd never regret choosing him as US ambassador. That's disclosed in more than 1,500 pages of newly released documents about his appointment and activities in the short-lived role. Political commentator Adam Bolton says the files include many exchanges with government ministers.
5: This is a man who has been deeply embedded in the Labour Party for nearly 50 years, who has built up relationships. And the reason why he seemed an attractive person to send to Washington was precisely because of that skill.
0: And Leo Woodall says working with Dustin Hoffman reassured him as an actor. He stars in new film Tuner, about a New Yorker with hypersensitive hearing who finds a new use for his unique ability. It's out in cinemas now.
6: Not just Dustin, but Tova Felcher and Jean Reno. You know, they've had lengthy careers and they still really care. They still have great passion for it and they still have their insecurities and their doubts, and it's kind of refreshing and inspiring to know that.
0: And now you're up to date on 98.
7: 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Go Dating doesn't promise magic. 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And you can't ask for more than that, can you? 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
10: Good evening, I'm Kate Henshaw. Chelsea are leading the race to sign Republic of Ireland captain Katie McCabe.
0: The Dubliner is a free agent after leaving Arsenal, where she won the WSL and the Champions League during 11 seasons in North London. Ireland boss Carla Ward thinks McCabe would be a great signing for the Blues.
10: Yeah, you would be a good fit for any team in the world. She's a top player. You know, I've said it a lot, she's the best left back in the world, and no question about it. And I think up there last year, you know, you've seen it, she was in every single WSL team of the year, no matter where you looked. So look, Kate will be a good fit for anybody, and any team will be lucky to have her.
0: Leinster senior coach Jack Nienaber says their fringe players are ready to step in this weekend. The defending champions have a number of injury concerns ahead of Saturday's URC semi-final against the Stormers. Joe McCarthy, Dan Sheehan, Gary Ringrose and Tadhg Furlong are among the fitness doubts. And Nienaber says it will be a case of next man up if they're ruled out.
11: With the old British and Irish Lions season going so long, we had to fall a lot on our squad depth, and we got tested at squad depth a lot. So I think in that regard, we are fortunate that we've got some good game minutes in the majority of our squad.
0: Paraguay's Adolfo Daniel Vallejo has been fined €55,000 for making sexist comments about a female umpire at the French Open. The 22-year-old said she wasn't strong enough to handle the crowd and claimed the match should have been officiated by a man. Roland Garros called the remarks unacceptable, while the world number 71 has apologised. This evening in the Open, we'll see Naomi Osaka take on world number 1 Aryna Sabalenka. Serena Williams has announced her return to tennis. The 44-year-old will compete in the doubles event at Queen's Club next week. She last played a match at the US Open in 2022. Republic of Ireland under 21 head coach Jim Crawford has called up 8 uncapped players for the upcoming friendlies with Croatia and Qatar. Rory Finneran will travel with the 23-man group to Zagreb after recently being capped at senior level. To access 3 free Off the Ball podcasts a month, download the Go Loud app now.
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12: Cloudy with some showers. Lowest temperatures of 9 to 12 degrees.
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13: I know it doesn't really feel like the summer right now, okay? It's not great. The skies are grey. The rain is falling. But things are very hot and summery in the cash machine because there is a huge amount of money sitting in there. I'm going to be telling you how you can enter very soon. Yeah. Let's get the tunes going again. I got some Loud Luxury on the way after this dance classic, Darude, Sandstorm.
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After 8 o'clock on the show, I'm going to be giving you a chance to win tickets to go and see The Weeknd in Croke Park. So if you want to go and see him, make sure you're here after 8 o'clock. I'm going to be telling you how you can win those tickets. Going to get some Avicii and Anna Black on the way for you soon. But first, let's go back to 2002. Back to the year Pop Stars. Remember Pop Stars? Used to be dying to watch it every week. And this one was The Rivals. And it was the formation of Girls Aloud. And they were only formed, and within 16 days, they dropped their debut track. It was actually fast-tracked because they wanted to get it out as soon as possible. And thank God they did, because it's an absolute banger. Girls Aloud, Sound of the Underground on 98 FM.

0: Back it is, Wake Me Up on 98FM. I have a new thing that I'm really enjoy doing, and it's finding artists singing their songs a cappella. And I have one that's really, really good. I'm going to get it on for you soon here on 98FM.
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0: 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It is New Religion on 98FM. 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And it's listening to them sing their song a cappella. So here's Tyla singing her one.
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0: 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It's Tyla, Water on 98FM.
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Morgan Seatree and Urban Cookie Collective even are on the way soon. And I've got the cash machine details for you in there as well.

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1: All right, let's talk about this Summer Cash Machine because it's big news. 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Cash machine is going to randomly pick someone. 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

0: 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Now, if you fancy going to see The Weeknd in Croke Park on August 23rd, stay listening because I have a pair of tickets to give away. 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

0: Good evening, I'm Daniel Pitcher. Gardaí are investigating the death of a man who swam across the River Liffey in Dublin after an alleged assault on Saturday night. It happened at the War Memorial Gardens in Island Bridge. Tina Gates reports.
1: The man in his 30s was treated at the scene by Dublin Fire Brigade after making it to the Chapelizod Road side of the river, but later died at St James's Hospital. A post-mortem examination is to be carried out to determine cause of death. An investigation has been set up, led by a senior investigating officer, and Gardaí are appealing for witnesses.
0: Meanwhile, parts of Dublin's south city centre remained sealed off to the public following a fatal stabbing earlier. Emergency services discovered a man with serious injuries on Clarendon Street near Grafton Street at 3 o'clock this morning. The 21-year-old was taken to St James's Hospital, where he was pronounced dead a short time later. Investigations are ongoing. Iran has threatened to attack northern Israel if Israeli forces carry out planned strikes on Beirut's southern suburbs. The warning came after Israel issued evacuation orders in parts of Beirut, following reports that Prime Minister Benjamin Netanyahu had authorized fresh strikes on the Lebanese capital. The developments follow reports that Iran has suspended indirect talks with the United States and is threatening to block the Strait of Hormuz. Meanwhile, the US President Donald Trump says that he's not been contacted by Iran about the reported suspension of negotiations. A Fianna Fáil TD says that he's cooperating fully with Gardaí after being arrested on suspicion of drink driving. Malcolm Byrne was stopped at a Garda checkpoint while driving to Dublin Airport at 5 o'clock on Thursday morning. After failing a roadside breath test, he was arrested and taken to Pearse Street Garda station. In a statement, the Wicklow Wexford TD said that he informed his party about the matter immediately. Fionnán Sheehan, Ireland editor with the Irish Independent, says he's now awaiting the results of that sample.
2: Therefore was arrested on the spot. He was brought to nearby Pearse Street Garda station, which is one of the biggest Garda stations in the city centre, and there he provided a urine sample.
0: And that's your news for now.
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5: A very good evening. I'm Will O'Callaghan. Katie McCabe says she's really excited about the next chapter of her career at Chelsea. The Republic of Ireland captain has signed a contract until 2029 with the Blues, following her departure from Arsenal. McCabe had also been linked with Manchester City and clubs in America, and Ireland boss Carla Ward says she's a great signing for Chelsea.
6: Last year, you know, you've seen it. She was in every single WSL team of the year, no matter where you look. So look, Kate will be a good fit for anybody, and any team will be lucky to have her.
5: Ireland under 21 boss Jim Crawford is hoping that senior international Rory Finneran will inspire the rest of the squad in their upcoming friendlies with Croatia and Qatar. Finneran will travel with a youthful group for the games in Zagreb after earning his first senior cap last week. Leinster senior rugby coach Jack Nienaber says their fringe players are ready to step in if needed this weekend. The defending champions have a lengthy injury list ahead of Saturday's URC semi-final against the Stormers. Joe McCarthy, Dan Sheehan, Gary Ringrose and Tadhg Furlong are among the players who are facing a race to be fit. Serena Williams is set to make a comeback in tennis at the age of 44. The 23-year-old Grand Slam champion will play doubles at Queen's Club next week. It'll be her first competitive match since the US Open in 2022. Her return had been expected after the American re-entered the sport's anti-doping program recently. Polish qualifier Maciej Chwalinska is into the quarterfinals at the French Open tennis. The 24-year-old has beaten the French player Diane Parry in straight sets 6-3, 6-2. British raider Bunyola Bay has landed the Irish stallion firm's EBF Goring Classic. Under the ride of Sean Levy, he had 3.5 lengths to spare over the field in the €100,000 race, which is part of the Smullen series. An Offaly teenager, Ella Cantwell, has become the inaugural winner of the West of Ireland Women's Amateur Open Championship Golf. After breaking the course record on the opening day, Cantwell signed for a final round of 67 to win the tournament by 8 shots. The 17-year-old says it's special to follow in the footsteps of her Esker Hills clubmate Shane Lowry, who won the West in 2008. To hear live commentary of the League of Ireland every Friday, download the Go Loud app now.
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0: A mix of cloud, scattered showers and clear spells tonight with a chance of thunder. Lows of 9 to 13 degrees.
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8: You know those people that you hear screaming on the radio because they've won loads of money? 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It has just launched. It is the biggest guaranteed prize we've ever put in the cash machine. So imagine how loud you'd be screaming if you won that prize. I'm going to be telling you how much it is and how you can enter soon. Yeah. Let's get the tunes going again. Jade is on the way after Planet Funk, Chase the Sun.
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0: on Dublin's Best Music Mix 98 FM. The Weeknd, he's coming to Dublin. His After Hours Till Dawn tour is coming to Croke Park for 2 nights. So it's going to be a big one. Croke Park for 2 nights means it's going to be a big show. It's happening on August 22nd and 23rd. And I have a pair of tickets to go and see him on August 23rd. So, if you would like to win, you got to answer this question. Name the Weeknd song which became the best-selling song of 2020 and created a viral TikTok dance. Now, I'm nice and I know that not everyone is like me and is addicted to TikTok and may not be on it. So just to be nice, I'm going to give you a clue and tell you, well, not tell you, but I'm going to give you a clue as to what the answer is, okay? Now, if you were on TikTok during that time in 2020, which I think the majority of us were, because we were quite bored at home, so there wasn't a lot to do except sit around and make TikToks, you'll remember that dance very, very well, as do I. It was a dark time for me on TikTok. I'd rather not talk about it. I decided to try my hand at TikTok dances and I wasn't very good at it. So if you remember it and you maybe did the TikTok dance, name the Weeknd song which became the best-selling song of 2020 and created a viral TikTok dance. Get your guesses into me now on 0877 98 98 98. What do you think that song is? Make sure to put your name and location on that as well. And I'll be picking a winner very soon. I've got some Elton John and Britney Spears. And September, Cry For You plays next year on 98 FM.
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0: 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Got to get that entry in by June 5th. And I feel like June 5th felt like a really long way away, and then I realised today was the 1st of June and I can't believe it. So you don't have as much time as you think you do. June 5th is the deadline at 3 p.m. to get those entries in. Cash Machine is going to pick someone. Barry is going to make the call, and if it is you that he calls, you got to answer it within 5 rings and tell him the exact amount, which is 306,000 euros. Cash to 57557. Little Boo Thang, 98 FM.

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It is Devotion on 98FM. Band of the weekend. Well, he's coming to Croke Park. After Hours Till Dawn. Croke Park for two nights. That is his tour that is coming August 22nd and 23rd. And as I said, two nights. That means it's going to be a big show. If it's two nights, it's going to be huge. And I have a pair of tickets to give away on August 23rd. So I'm giving you one last chance to enter in for this competition. The question is, name the weekend song which became the best-selling song of 2020 and created a viral TikTok dance. And before you say I'm not on TikTok and I don't know what that dance is, don't worry, I'm going to give you a clue. I'm nice like that. So this is the song that was the best-selling song of 2020 and it was a TikTok dance. I just needed to name it for me.

0: of that song and you can win those tickets to go and see The Weeknd on August 23rd. 0877 98 98 98. 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
1: 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A bit of a blast from the past. She won our hearts on Britain's Got Talent back in 2009. And now Susan Boyle is making a comeback.
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Lovin on 98FM. A lot of love for these tickets for the weekend. He's playing his After Hours Till Dawn tour in Croke Park for two nights on August 22nd and 23rd. I have a pair of tickets to go and see him on the 23rd. And I was asking you, what is the name of this song that was the best-selling song of 2020? And it even had its own TikTok dance. And the answer, of course, was Blinding Lights. And a massive congratulations to Martina in Ballyfermot. You are going to go and see The Weeknd in Croke Park. A massive congratulations to you. And it is on for two nights. So if you are looking to go and see him, it's going to be an incredible show. Going to get some J-Lo on the way for you after Major Lazer. Major Lazer and Justin Bieber. Cold Water on 98FM.

0: Kygo and Griffin, Save My Love on 98FM. 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
0: 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Cash Machine's going to randomly pick someone. Barry's going to make the call. If it is you that he rings, got to answer within five rings and tell him the exact amount, which is €306,000. It's cash to 57557. Going to get some disclosure on the way for you, and Tupac Changes plays next year on 98FM.
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Kay and Crystal Dior on a 98FM. A huge collab that happened all because MK's daughter was listening to Crystal on another track and he said, who's that singing? She's a great singer. I got to get her on a track. And then we were brought Dior. Thank God. It's a great tune. Another great collab on the way from Pink Panthers and Zara Larsson after Glass Animals and Heat Waves. It is Dublin's best music mix, 98FM.

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1: 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Going to get some Grace Not Over Yet on the way very soon. 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

Cat's Eye and Gabriella on a 90 FM. I've never witnessed chaos like the chaos I witnessed when people were trying to get tickets to go and see Cat's Eye in Dublin. It was absolutely insane. I think they were gone within seconds. And if you weren't in the queue early, you hadn't a hope. Maybe they'll do a second date. We'll see. Example, Change the Way You Kiss Me on 90 FM.

0: Gaga and Doechii, Runway on 98FM. I have a great dance tune for you after 10 o'clock. And I also have to tell you about something very tasty that's happening in Dublin soon.
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Bieber, she recently tied the knot and she looked amazing. 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

0: 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I've got music from Beyonce and 54 Ultra on the way soon. And I'm going to have those cash machine details that you need before Friday.
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0: Now, it is well and truly heating up because we are getting closer and closer to the time of someone clearing out the summer cash machine. 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Cash machine is going to randomly pick someone. Barry Dunn's going to make the call. If it is you that he calls, got to answer within 5 rings and tell him the exact amount, which is 306,000 euro. That's cash to 57557. TLC Unpretty is going to play after Beyonce, Love on Top, 98FM.

0: 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That is it for me, Jessica Maciel. Thanks for joining me this evening. I'll be back in tomorrow for Barry Dunn. So I'll see you then during the afternoon. But stay, we are still loads of tunes on the way, and 98FM's podcast hour is next.
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1: A very good night from the newsroom. I'm Daniel Pitcher. Gardaí are investigating two separate deaths in Dublin following violent incidents over the bank holiday weekend. A 21-year-old man died after an assault on Clarendon Street in the city centre in the early hours of this morning. Grafton Street has since reopened after forensic examinations. Separately, Gardaí are investigating the death of a man in his 30s who swam across the River Liffey following an alleged assault at the War Memorial Gardens in Island Bridge on Saturday night. He was rescued from the water and treated at the scene before being taken to St. James's Hospital, where he later died. More than 140 people have been arrested for driving under the influence of alcohol or drugs this bank holiday weekend. Gardaí say over 3,000 motorists have also been caught speeding, while over 340 were detected not wearing their seatbelt or using a mobile phone. Three people died over the weekend, bringing the total number of deaths on the roads to 72. Gardaí are renewing their appeal for witnesses to a public order incident at a cemetery in Portlaoise yesterday. A man in his 40s was injured during an altercation involving up to 50 people at St. Peter and Paul's Cemetery on the Stradbally Road. He's been treated in hospital for non-life-threatening injuries. Four men, including two minors, have been charged in connection with the incident. Overcrowding in hospitals is threatening the safety and well-being of nurses and midwives, according to the INMO. Figures released today found that over 9,800 patients were treated on trolleys, chairs or other inappropriate bed spaces for May. General Secretary of the Union, Phil Nihay, says it's affecting the turnover of staff.
2: When you go to work every day and you don't have a full team, you're doing the job of two people. That has an effect on your ability to do your job safely. That leads to burnout. It leads to a higher incidence of intention to leave.
1: The US President Donald Trump says he couldn't care less if peace talks with Iran collapse amid growing tensions across the Middle East. The comments came after reports that Iran had suspended negotiations with Washington and threatened the blocked Strait of Hormuz over Israeli military operations in Lebanon. And that's your news for now.
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5: A very good night. I'm Will O'Callaghan. Chelsea have completed the signing of Republic of Ireland captain Katie McCabe on a free transfer from Arsenal. The 30-year-old Dubliner has agreed a three-year deal with the option of a further 12 months and will join when her contract expires at the end of June. McCabe leaves Arsenal after 11 years and more than 300 appearances, saying she's now ready for a new challenge and a new chapter in her career. Celtic's principal shareholder Dermot Desmond is set to meet with Martin O'Neill later this week. The former Ireland boss delivered a Scottish domestic double with the Hoops this season, and he's open to remaining in charge at Parkhead. Reports in Scotland suggest tonight that Desmond is also keen to speak to Robbie Keane about that manager's position after his recent departure from Ferencváros. Hugo Keenan says James Lowe has been an unbelievable player for Leinster. The Ireland winger's future at the club is uncertain, as he's yet to agree a new contract with the URC champions. Lowe became the province's all-time leading try scorer last weekend, and Keenan says it was a special moment.
6: Been unbelievable the last sort of eight years that he's been in, and he's been a big part of my journey as well, both in here and in Ireland. I was in the latter stages of the academy when he first joined, and he was brilliant to me as I sort of progressed up, and then I've loved playing with him over the last sort of 6-7 years, and we've got a great relationship, and delighted for him.
5: Serena Williams is set to make a stunning comeback to tennis at the age of 44. The 23-time Grand Slam champion will be playing doubles at Queen's next week, her first competitive match that will be since the US Open in 2022. Her return had been expected after the American re-entered the sport's anti-doping program recently. Aryna Sabalenka has continued the defence of her French Open title with a straight sets win in Paris tonight. The world number one has beaten Naomi Osaka in the first all-female evening match at the Grand Slam since 2023. Ireland's Laura Gillespie has slipped back to 41st place overall after the third stage of cycling's Giro d'Italia. Elisa Bellissimo sprinted her way to a third successive victory, and she has retained the leader's pink jersey. To hear live commentary of the League of Ireland every Friday, download the Go Loud app now.
0: 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Levelhealth.ie.
1: A mix of cloud, scattered showers and clear spells tonight with a chance of thunder. Lows of 9 to 13 degrees.
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7: Louise Cooney here and welcome to Open Book. Before we get into this episode, I want to let you know that we'll be discussing the themes of infertility, baby loss and eating disorders. So, welcome to Open Book, Steph. Steph is, I tried to summarise what you are and I really struggled. I think it would be faster to say what you're not.
8: What I'm not, yeah. It happens all the time. You'd be like, God, you've got a lot of plates spinning.
7: Yeah, so author, writer, screenwriter, actor, podcaster, radio host, mom, friend, neighbour. I'm missing all a few. What am I missing?
8: I don't know. yeah, but they're not all of the time, right? So, and sometimes you know yourself, like when you're self-employed and something like a pandemic happens, like suddenly you're like, I have to hustle, like I have to do something else.
7: Yeah.
8: That's how the podcast started, you know.
7: Also, I think that's when you thrive as well, when you've got multiple different things spinning.
8: Yeah. I don't know. It's a lot of stress.
7: Yeah, it is. But anyway, I think we should start from the start,
8: how we met.
7: So we don't even know each other 2 years.
8: No. Yeah.
7: That's mad.
8: How did I contacted you, but you had, so we are neighbours.
7: I moved onto your doorstep and you said, hey.
8: And I said, hey, which is unlike me because I don't tend to like meeting new people. But I did know that you were friends, that you had been like friends and kind of colleagues with my cousins, yeah. Sarah and Sinead, that you'd done some stuff with them.
7: That's Sinead Keary and
8: Sarah Keary.
7: Their makeup and clothing brand, yeah.
8: And they were like, I was like, I think Louise Cooney has moved in like across the road. And they were like, oh, she's so nice. So I was like, okay. She's not going to be a total weirdo. And I had moved from Cabra out to where we live, which is, you know, far enough away from the life that I knew and the friend circle that I had.
7: Mm-hmm.
8: So I was like, time, and you were pregnant. And I was like, this is going to be perfect mm-hmm. mom friend to have. And it worked out well.
7: I know. And you know, at the time, it wasn't even, well, I suppose it was always why we moved out there, to make kind of friends with people going through the same thing. But I didn't realize how much I would need that, yeah. I don't think, until I've gone through it. And I remember when you told me you were pregnant, I was like, oh my God, congratulations, this is amazing. And you're like, no.
8: My face is
7: no.
8: Like this.
7: And I was so naive, like, you know, and I think now I understand the how much comes with it and you need to be ready. But
8: yeah.
7: My God, what a blessing Beezy is.
8: He's, oh yeah, he's so sweet.
7: So for background, you have two kids, Rory and
8: I have
7: Beezy.
8: Two kids, yeah. Rory, she was born in September 2022. I'm so bad with dates. And Billy Zeph was born in January of 2024. So there's like 15 months between them and it's absolute chaos. We had a lot of difficulty having Rory. I had a lot of like losses, miscarriages, IVF stuff. And I think I probably believe that like we would need to have all of those interventions mm-hmm. again to have yeah. another child. And then all of a sudden, Rory was 6 months old. And I was like, I've got a really weird headache. And then I was pregnant again.
7: And like, I think naively, I thought, you know, and it is a blessing. Of course, it's a blessing. But then when I had a 6 month old, I was like, imagine having to deal with another one coming straight away, you know.
8: Yeah.
7: Just because there's so much, your life changes so much and it's hard, it's obviously hard, you know.
8: Yeah. And I think you as well, like you're from Limerick, I'm from Cork.
7: The support.
8: My husband is from Mayo, your husband-to-be is going, I couldn't remember the word fiancé, is from Belfast. And I just really understand now why people move back home for that village.
7: Oh like, yeah, like the mileage on my car is insane.
8: Trying to get some help.
7: Just trying to have a hand and get the support. And also build that connection with family. And it's been tough going. You know, it's tough, as you know, up and down the road all the time. It's draining. It's exhausted. It's exhausting. I'm exhausted from it. But then we do it again next weekend. You know, that's just the way it goes.
8: Yeah, but that is exhausting. And now I'm really lucky because my mum comes up a lot.
7: Yeah, she's amazing.
8: Because she's single, she wants to see her grandkids. Yeah. She doesn't have too many weekend commitments at home. She mm-hmm. does have her bridge during the week, which if she's listening to this, I admire and respect. But yeah, I can totally see how people, you know, I have friends who have been living abroad and have come back even though they had no intention of it. But when you're a child.
7: I have friends like that too.
8: Yeah.
7: Well, how do you think you've changed since you've become a mom? I only know you as a mom, so...
8: I think it's forced me out of my comfort zone. And I know, like, I listen to a lot of podcasts and what I'm chronically online. So I know how much people talk about how, like, being out of your comfort zone is a good thing. And I don't know that I fully agree with that, because comfort zones are comfortable, like, you know, and you feel safe there. And if you spend too much time outside of your comfort zone, it can be quite stressful on your nervous system. And, you know, so it's forced me out of my comfort zone in a way that is sometimes very overwhelming. Like, you just can't be selfish or, you know, focus on self-preservation in the way that you could before. So you have to honor commitments, you have to see other family members, which I know can be a blessing, but sometimes if it's a large gathering, it can be, you know, quite draining. Mm. Your kids want to go on a play date, so you're forced to, you know, spend time with other kids' parents, and the only connection that you have to them is that your children are friends, and that can be kind of tiring. But I suppose it has also, it's kind of cemented my marriage. Like, we very much work as a team together now, and has kind of shown us that we're a good partnership. Because we don't get so much, like, it's easy to be a good partnership when you're just going on holidays all the time and going out for bougie breakfasts and stuff. But, you know, we do work really well together. I wish we had more time just for ourselves, but I think
7: that will come again.
8: That will come again.
7: It's kind of ironic that you wrote a book, Why Can't Everything Stay the Same?
8: I know.
7: In 2017.
8: In 2017. I blew up my life.
7: Because I guess in your line of work, things always change.
8: Yeah.
7: And then with kids, like their wardrobes change every 3 months, like, you know?
8: Yeah.
7: And, you know, or more or less, you know?
8: My daughter's personality changes every 5 minutes. Like, she is so brilliant and so intense. So yeah, I don't, but in a way then, like, I see some of my friends, like my best friend, she lives in New York. She's moving home soon, so I'm really happy about that. But she, it couldn't be more opposite to me. Like, she gets up in the morning with her two kids and they go out for the day. They don't know where they're going. They don't know where they're going to eat. If the kids nap, they nap. If they don't, they don't. Like, all of that, I could not relate to. My kids have all, there is a certain routine and sameness that comes with kids that I do kind of like. Rory watches Toy Story every single night.
7: Yeah.
8: I kind of like it. Noel doesn't, because he likes a little bit of change. I like that we know, we're getting to know the words of it. She has her nap at the same time every day. And I know that will change. And we move kind of slowly into new eras. And I try to get ahead of them by doing some research. Like, we're just moving into potty training now. So that's, you know, that's a whole thing. So there is a kind of a sameness and a calmness. And they are sometimes a lovely excuse when people want you to do things. And you're like, oh, I can't, they're sick. Or I can't, we have nap time. Or,
7: know,
8: you know.
7: It's the best thing. It really is.
8: It's very useful sometimes and not. So there's good parts and bad.
7: So you've spoken about you were diagnosed with autism in 2021.
8: Yes, yeah.
7: Do you think, like, even, I suppose, in 2017 when you wrote that book, you know, parts of that really kind of feed into...
8: That's so funny, because when I came out, when I announced that I had been assessed and was autistic, loads of people who had read my book were like, oh, sorry, I thought we knew that you were autistic. We just weren't saying anything about it. I have a lot of primary school teachers following me. Do you know what your, like, the main demographic of your following is?
7: Yeah, it's like women, I think, 25 to 44
8: or something. Yeah. Mine are, like, mainly, it seems to be like mainly primary school teachers from the Midlands. and they were like, I thought we all knew that you were autistic. We just weren't talking about it.
7: I just interrupt you there? Because it's so funny. When you say that to me, I'm like, I would never, I don't have autistic people in my family, so it would never dawn on me.
8: Yeah.
7: You know? And then there's qualities in you, I suppose, that are different to other people, but I wouldn't necessarily put them with
8: autism.
7: With autism. Like, I think you're super honest. You literally can't lie, which is amazing. I think that's an amazing quality, you know?
8: It's a good quality, because I have never had anything really bad to say to you. Do you know, like, I've never said anything, but it's not, I make friends quite easily, but I find it hard to keep friends because sometimes I don't know what to say. But I have learned, you know, with you, when you're, like, we also couldn't be more different. You're planning your wedding at the moment. Mm. We're talking about the dress. You asked me yesterday, like, where did you get your dress? And I'm like, TK Maxx, $44.99.
7: Yeah, but I love that.
8: I know you do.
7: I also invited you to my wedding.
8: You did.
7: And
8: I politely declined. But that's okay, isn't it?
7: I actually tell people this story because I it's like a breath of fresh air, the honesty. And also the guest list is really hard, so I really appreciate the honesty.
8: Yeah,
7: and like, if you don't want to, if, you know, if you don't like crowds, you don't want to be, I'm like, I don't care. Our friendship isn't based on that, you know?
8: So I was in bed with Noel and you sent a save the date first. Mm. And I started my like soft rejection. And Noel was like, no, Stephanie, like you don't have to reject it right now. Just say thanks for the invite. And then in a while, you can say no. And I was like, but I know that like, she, you know, there's only a certain amount of people that the venue can take. Mm. I don't want to be there. I know that she definitely has people who she would rather give those seats to, who would rather be there. Maybe I should just tell her now. So I think I waited like 24 hours or something, did I?
7: I also found a video of you last night in my research for this, talking about that on The Late Late Show.
8: Yeah.
7: It's so funny. I love it.
8: But just sometimes when you get a wedding invitation, it's like a... like a summons in the door. You're like, fuck this now. I have to, that's it. I have to do this now and buy something. And I am going to a wedding this year. And it's stressful. Like, it's stressful. Like, what am I going to wear?
7: Yeah.
8: And then I said yesterday, I was like, and the wedding I have to go to is black tie. Like, who would do that to their guests? And Louise is like, mine is black tie.
7: Oh, shit.
8: But you had a moment like that as well where you were like, oh, God, why would anyone have their wedding in... I can't remember what you said, January, February, and you were like, oh God, when was your wedding? Hoping that mine wasn't in January or February. But yeah, so the autistic thing, like, it's tricky. Like, I haven't really spent any time on my own with the two kids because it's really hard. I, like, my brain doesn't really know, for example, like, if there are multiple sounds happening, be that music. You know the way when you are driving the car, you're listening to the radio and you have to turn down the radio to figure out where you're going.
7: Mm.
8: Even though...
7: Mm-hmm. Oh, I know what you mean. Yeah,
8: that shouldn't have anything to do with you looking at
7: like
8: the name of the street.
7: Or like when you're driving into the driveway, you'll always
8: turn down the radio. It's like that all the time, except I can't turn it down. So I can't choose what my brain focuses on.
7: Mm.
8: And that means that it's really good if I'm interested in something. It means I can write an entire TV series because that is what my brain is interested in.
7: Right.
8: But if somebody tries to talk to me about their dog... or their cat, or pets, or football, or something I'm not interested in, I don't know what the next question is. Like, my brain, I can't pretend to be curious. I can't pretend to be interested. So things like going to the hairdressers, you know, all that where you have to do, like, social small talk, that's really tricky.
7: Or, like, sensory things as well, right?
8: Yeah.
7: How do you do in the car with the kids?
8: We have iPads.
7: I find that really hard.
8: Have you gone forward facing with an iPad yet?
7: We have the iPad, yeah. And we've tried the forward facing as well. Like, I mean, we just do so many long journeys, but it's torture. You've got the radio, you're trying to focus on the road, you've got a screaming child sometimes.
8: Yeah.
7: That's difficult. Like, you know, it is.
8: It's really tricky. And so we just use, and then I do feel the pressure of like, oh, no screens before whatever age. And I just feel like I'm a better mother. These children are going to feel more loved and have a happier childhood if I am regulated. Yeah. And sometimes that means Miss Rachel.
7: I know. And I also think parents know, you know, people know their own kids' levels of what they can deal with. And, you know, if they're comfortable with them watching TV all day long, then that's fine. That's their choice. You know, I just think we shouldn't be telling other people what to do. You know, we should try to help each other, you know.
8: Yeah.
7: And I remember... first when I brought up the idea of a screen, you're like, yeah, it's fine. And I was like, oh, the guilt, you know, and then I came around to it and it helped and you move on and you don't feel guilt anymore.
8: Yeah.
7: You know? And then I pass that on to the next person.
8: But it's also not as if you're like delegating your parenting responsibilities to an iPad. You're absolutely not. I've seen you with Jude.
7: Yeah,
8: like you coming over to my house with Jude is such a break for me because Rory and Bees are obsessed with you. You play with them. You're so interactive. Like, everybody needs a break. And if that's an hour...
7: It's like a calms them down sometimes, you know?
8: Yeah.
7: Which is good. But how do you find, I suppose, in relation to being around the kids, how do you manage your autism in those scenarios?
8: Sometimes well and sometimes not well. Like, it depends on what's happening. Like, sometimes if there's a lot of shouting, there's a lot of meltdowns. Like, I remember when I was... breastfeeding Billy and Rory was only 15 months. Like, in my head, she was so grown up, but she was still a baby, like, when he arrived. So he wanted me and he needed me because I was feeding him. And then she wanted me, of course. And sometimes I would just feel like if another person touches my body today, I'm going to go orbital. Like, I'm going to be like Sandra Bullock in Gravity. I'm going to go into orbit. And so in those situations because I know myself quite well. I have ways that I can regulate, but it did mean like asking Noel, having a childminder, like being able to hand the children somewhere so I can just like go into a quiet, dark room for a minute and just take a second.
7: But I think you were so good at that, like to be aware of that. And then also, as well as managing all that, to be able to keep on top of your career. We were chatting before we started just about, I asked you, how did you do that?
8: Yeah.
7: From the get-go, like you did, you kept your podcast going right throughout, you know,
8: and I,
7: with a newborn.
8: We talk about those things as if they're like, you know, like kind of something worth praising. I think that was a little bit crazy, but you know yourself, we had a sponsor that was locked in. Mm-hmm. They wanted...
7: We had work commitments.
8: Yeah, I had work commitments. And I'm freelance, so I don't get a chance to... Mm-hmm. And then the Walsh sisters, the TV show...
7: Can't wait to talk about this.
8: Well, it's just that had been... That was greenlit, as in we got the money from the thing to go into production the week before Christmas. And Billy was born on the 19th of January. So, like, I didn't have... I had wound down the podcast by the time he was born, but I was heavily pregnant because I had to get that finished because I knew we were going to go into production. So I had 3 weeks of maternity leave and then I went into
7: I remember production. Having these conversations with you actually. It was really early days. Like, how am I going to tell them this, you know?
8: Yeah.
7: And you were scared to.
8: I was scared to tell them that I was pregnant, or that these things were... But, you know, like... If they want you enough, they're going to wait.
7: Yeah.
8: And if they can't wait, they're going to have to... Like, you just have to figure it out and make it work. And that being said, like, I've also said no to jobs because I physically don't have the time, and people are annoyed because they think, well, there's 24 hours in the day and you're only working 16 of them. And I'm like, yeah, but I need to sleep. And I, you know.
7: Also, I think when there's kids involved as well, it's so tiring, and it's more than just the hours that you're with them. It's also like all the, you know, all the prep you have to do for them behind the scenes, you know?
8: Yeah.
7: On top of your other work, so...
8: I definitely didn't realise that about people before I had kids. Yeah. And I sometimes think that people who don't have kids don't realise how... You know, if you're working... I think I can tell the difference between working with colleagues who have children and who don't because of the grace that they give you.
7: I have to say, I think before I had Jude, I thought I don't have a babysitter was a... It was an excuse.
8: Uh-huh.
7: And sometimes it is, as we've just said. But I didn't really understand like how tired you are when you put them to bed, or like I usually, if I do bedtime, I'm like ready for bed myself. You know, we can bed by like 9 o'clock. And I didn't realize, like, you're up every single day at like 7 o'clock in the morning. It's exhausting, of course it is, which I didn't really understand that.
8: Yeah.
7: How could you before
8: it happens?
7: Yeah. But anyway, let's talk about your current TV projects. I'm so excited for you as someone who you were working on The Walsh Sisters since 2018.
8: Yeah,
7: you obviously had two babies, Noel, which you wanted and you adore. And, you know, you probably didn't expect to have to take as much time off with work in that period, you know.
8: Yeah.
7: And you tried to keep everything going as best you could. But now, a year and a half on, like, you're thriving in your work, as you should be, because you put so much work into it and passion and... Yeah, I'm delighted for you and I'm so excited. So what can you tell us about The Walsh Sisters?
8: So The Walsh Sisters is an adaptation of some of Marion Keyes' books. For any Marion Keyes fans, Rachel's Holiday, she has several books now, I think actually seven, about The Walsh Sisters. Mm-hmm. So there's Claire, Rachel, Anna, Maggie and Helen.
7: Mm-hmm.
8: In her most recent two books, which, like, as we record this, My Favourite Mistake, I think, is still in the top 10, like, which is wild, because the first book she wrote in the 90s.
7: My mom read Rachel's Holiday when she was pregnant with my sister, who is now 29.
8: Yeah, that's what I'm talking about.
7: Yeah, like, and

0: comes first, and then Harry Potter 2 comes first, and then Harry Potter 3, and then you adapt them like that. Mm-hmm. But imagine if Harry Potter was written where one book was about Harry, mm-hmm. and one book was about Ron, and one book was about Hermione. Yes. But in Hermione's book, Harry is a completely different age than he is in his own book.
1: Yeah.
0: And different things are happening. So that's the way the books work. I had to find a way to get all of these sisters in the same world at the same time, because in each of their books, they're about 30. So Claire is the oldest. So in her book, she's 30. Rachel is like 24. But mm-hmm. in Rachel's book, Rachel is 30. Mm-hmm. So how do you get them all to live in the same world? And that took a long time. And I think it just means that you have to kind of make compromises, and some stuff has to get dropped and left behind, and you bring some stuff up to the fore. So I'm hoping that fans of the books, because there are very intense fans of these books, mm-hmm. will be happy with what I've done and not think that I've like destroyed a perfect thing.
1: Yeah, I know, because obviously when you visualize it yourself, you want it to be mm-hmm. how you imagine it. And you're acting in it.
0: I am acting in it, yeah, which wasn't planned. If I had known that I was going to be acting in it, I wouldn't have put in as many intimacy scenes for my character.
1: I did enjoy these stories.
0: Oh my God.
1: And I think after the whole Blake Lively, Justin Baldoni thing, I was like, Steph, you need to pay attention to all this stuff. Like, you know, because this is before you go film all, you need to know all this.
0: That stuff with, I don't really follow, like all of my pop culture references I get from you. And you're like, I'll send you a TikTok. And then I explain politics to you, and it's a nice two-way street. But Blake Lively, I don't know how all that stuff happened. Like we are, like when you, what's the name of that film that she was, that
1: all It Ends With Us.
0: It Ends With Us. So like It Ends With Us would have been like a much huger budget than what we had. Mm-hmm. And for the intimacy stuff, like if we had even a small peck on the cheek in a scene, mm-hmm. we had an intimacy coordinator, closed set, which means that like only people who absolutely need to be in the room are in the room. The dailies, so the recordings from that day don't get sent out to everyone because it's an intimate scene, even if it's just like a peck on the cheek. Mm-hmm. So I don't know. Now, a lot of actors who are kind of old school, like Aidan Quinn, who you might know from, I think he was in Practical Magic with Sandra mm-hmm. Bullock, which was what I knew him mm-hmm. from.
1: And he plays the dad, right?
0: He plays my dad, yeah, and all of our dad. But he's also in Michael Collins. He's been around forever. And mm-hmm. when we had the intimacy, he didn't have any intimacy scenes, but he would have been there when the intimacy coordinator was there. And he'd be telling us stories from like jobs that he's been on through the years. And he's like, there was an intimacy coordinator? Absolutely not. Like that would never have been a thing. It was just like, you
1: free
0: just
1: for all.
0: Free for all. We can imagine.
1: So like one person's version of passion and another person's version of passion. Like, yeah. And this is your work colleague, like, you know. Yeah.
0: And this is your, like, and some actors do, I've heard, like, I've seen YouTubes of actors saying, like, oh, I don't really like intimacy coordinators because they ruin the spontaneity. And it's like, dude, this is your job. Like, if you want to be spontaneous, you can go to Coppers. Do you know what I mean? Like, mm-hmm. this is my work day. And it yeah. is, the intimacy stuff is coordinated like a dance routine. Mm-hmm. So the intimacy coordinator, so it's me and my husband. So she'll talk to me on my own first as Stephanie. So do you have any, and like I have a lot of sensory things. So I was mm-hmm. like, he can't touch my neck. If he needs to touch me at all, it needs to be like really firm touch. Because mm-hmm. if anyone touches me like in a feathery way, it just makes it mm-hmm. hurts my skin.
1: Reminds me of pregnancy massages. I'm like, oh, why did I do this? Because they can't even put any pressure.
0: Yeah, it's just icky. Yeah. So, you know, and then she would talk to the guy playing my husband, and he has his own stuff, and then she doesn't tell us what they've said. She just goes and kind of coordinates an intimacy scene. So mm-hmm. she basically makes a dance routine.
1: Okay.
0: So she's like, okay, so Stephen, you're going to come in, you're going to put your hand here, then you're going to put your hand in her hair, blah blah blah, whatever, and we're going to do this, and then mm-hmm. you rehearse it. And you kind of rehearse two different ones, because then you have to go and show the director, these are our two options, what do you want? So I have a scene where I have to have sex with my husband, and we had to have two different versions of it. And she was like, I have a 9-inch Pilates ball, so we're fine. And I was like, sorry, what are you talking about? What is a 9-inch Pilates ball? Why are we talking about inches? And she just showed us, you know, like an exercise ball that you'd sit on.
1: Oh, yeah.
0: Yes. So you can get like,
1: sit on. Oh, yeah. No, the small Pilates ball.
0: So
1: yeah,
0: a small
1: yeah.
0: Pilates mm. ball. So she deflates that. So it's just like a pancake.
1: Yeah.
0: And she's like, so we're going to put this between you and him, and that will absorb the thrust action.
1: I could never be an actor. Yeah. My God.
0: And I was like, all right. And then we were doing a take of it, and he moved away, and the Pilates ball fell on the floor. And I was like, oh, can we just get this?

0: done once. But yeah, I mean, that's just the intimacy part.
1: Side note, I remember when you told me, first of all, you were going to be acting in it. I was like, you're an actor. This is funny. I feel like our friendship is so separate to anything work related. Yeah. You know, obviously we talk about work, but we don't talk about all parts of it, you know, especially when you've got like 12 million plates spinning. And then I learned you were an actor, and then it was like, you were acting in this movie and then you're doing these intimacies. I was like, what? My mind was blown. But
0: I haven't done a lot of screen work. Like, I did train as an actor, and I didn't know, it was never the intention for me to be in this.
1: Mm.
0: It just kind of came about through different conversations. Someone suggested that I play Claire, who is brilliantly played by Danielle Galligan.
1: Mm-hmm.
0: And when, I can't remember if it was the producer or the casting director suggested that I play Claire. And immediately I was like, no, I'm not Claire. Claire is like way more fun than me, way more stylish than me. And I know acting is acting, but you also get a lot for free with an actor, you know? Mm. So I was like, I'm not Claire. Like, mm-hmm. I could probably play one thread of her storyline, but I'm just not her. And they kind of agreed with me. And then when it was suggested that I play Maggie, I didn't have that response where I was like, no, I know there are people who can do this better than me.
1: Which book is Maggie's book?
0: Angels.
1: Angels.
0: So
1: I'm gonna read that.
0: It's funny because the books were written in the 90s, and Marion has been really tight with me, like, as we've been working mm-hmm. on this. But so in Maggie's book, she finds out that, so she's been trying to have kids with her husband, who really, really wants to have kids.
1: Mm-hmm.
0: And she's had multiple miscarriages.
1: Mm-hmm.
0: And she finds out that her husband is having an affair, and she leaves to go to Los Angeles. And then her whole, because Los Angeles in the 90s was like this really cool, sexy place, mm-hmm. where Hollywood, you know, and her whole family follow her out, and it's chaos because it's the Walshes. And then she meets a guy who she dated when they were teenagers, mm-hmm. and you realize that she had an abortion when she was a teenager.
1: Mm-hmm.
0: Now, think about this, written in the 90s in Ireland. Like, shocking, this was a huge, yeah. shocking story, especially because Maggie, the character that I play, is the good girl. She's called like the white sheep of the family. She's yes. the one that everyone relies on. So this story was really big. And so we're trying to, what I'm trying to do with the books, what I'm trying to do with the TV series is what the books did, which was like start these big conversations where, like in Rachel's Holiday, mm. all of a sudden we had a middle-class girl who hadn't had anything terrible happen to her in her life, who had two parents and a lovely house, who was a drug and alcohol addict.
1: Mm.
0: And all of a sudden people in Ireland were like, oh, well, if that can happen to her, that can happen to me.
1: Mm.
0: Because previously it was just like, you just had an idea of a drug addict, which was someone who was not you because they came from a different place or whatever.
1: Mm-hmm.
0: So Marion has the ability to have books that have pink covers that people want to take with them on a beach,
1: mm-hmm.
0: but that start really serious conversations. And so that means that some of the storylines have to change because they're not as taboo.
1: They're not as shocking as they were. Shocking. Yeah,
0: and things like Los Angeles isn't sexy anymore. Who the hell would run away from their life and go to America these days, you know, because it's like,
1: no. Even in 5 years, that's changed a lot.
0: Yeah. And Marion did say to Marion, you know, the books are, they're very white, and there's a lot of like fat phobia in them because it was the 90s. And so, and they're very heteronormative.
1: Mm.
0: So there's things like that, that Marion says, like, if I was writing them now, these are the things that would change.
1: Mm.
0: And so we're kind of going to update them in that way.
1: So speaking about fat phobia, and mm-hmm. this isn't even something that we've ever talked about, or it's actually something I don't even really feel comfortable talking about, but just because it is something you've talked about publicly before,
0: mm-hmm.
1: like body image, and you've lost a lot of weight in the past.
0: Yeah,
1: I didn't even know that. 11 stone in a year and a half. How do you feel now doing those scenes when, obviously, I think when you've gone through that ever, you carry it with you to a certain degree,
0: yeah,
1: you know?
0: For sure. So the weight loss thing, yeah. So I lost a lot of weight. I've put back, like, I've had two kids. I've put back on some of it, not all of it. And my body has been, like, every size. Like, I'm someone who, like, gets rid of things a lot. I don't hoard my clothes. Mm-hmm. But if I did hoard my clothes, I think I would probably have clothes from a size 10 jeans to a size 26 jeans.
1: Mm.
0: And I would have everything in between that. And the weight loss, it's interesting. I think weight loss is like the most boring thing in the world. But what I do find interesting about it is how obsessed people are with thinness and being
1: still,
0: thin. Still, still, very much still. Mm-hmm. And I think even more so since things like those GLP-1 drugs, Mounjaro, mm-hmm. Ozempic, I couldn't think the word, Ozempic, that like we're kind of now back to being obsessed with it. And how women being in a smaller body, and it does, like I've been a size 26 and I have been a size 10 and I know that the world treats you differently. Mm. And that is kind of depressing. It's not what's on the inside that counts. Mm-hmm. I have been sort of, I don't know how gifted with this, like I'm so happy with how I look at the moment. Like I don't care about it.
1: But I'm also very unobservant. And I remember you told me like recently that you lost weight. And
0: During the shoot.
1: I mean, I don't really notice these things. But you also were glowing during all of your filming because you just enjoyed it so much.
0: Yeah.
1: And that makes me happy for you and it's healthy and it's good, you know.
0: But the weight loss, like the significant weight loss. When I lost all of that weight, I lost probably about 6 stone of that in a healthy, normal way.
1: Yeah.
0: And then I just became obsessed with the praise and the attention and the magazine covers and the interviews and people complimenting me.
1: And numbers or no?
0: Yes. Now, I also think that that's an autistic thing. Like if I was about trains the way I was about calories and numbers and pounds and ounces, people would have been like, that's weird. You know, like that's a red flag how much you're talking about trains. The problem is that it is endorsed and praised. And so you keep going with it. And so after about 6 stone, which was like healthy lifestyle choices, I became obsessed and I wanted more. And my body naturally wants to be around this size, but I wanted more. And that's when I developed an eating disorder.
1: There was definitely a time, and it wasn't that long ago, where it was fine to talk like that though. You know, talk about calories and talk about, you know. And I mean, maybe it's not unhealthy, but to me, that I actually find that triggering. And I don't weigh myself, haven't for years. Mm-hmm. And...
0: Well, I think, it became disguised in macros and my fitness pal and Apple Watches.
1: Oh my God, I hate that app.
0: And Step.
1: I hate that app. But I used to promote it. But not promote it. I used to say like, oh, it's brilliant if you, you know, for tracking your calories. And I'm like, oh, why?
0: I remember the grief. When I started working with a psychologist when my bulimia got out of hand and I was like, I'm going to die in this bathroom. Mm. I am going to die. Like my body had started to shut down. My hair was falling out. My teeth were falling out. My bone density had dropped. I had a DEXA scan. I was breaking bones. I was miserable.
1: When was that?
0: A skeleton. Like 17, 18. Like it's pictures of me on the cover of magazines and I look like a hungry ghost.
1: But then I was watching, I don't know what year you were on The Late Late Show talking about it. It could have been 2017 as well, was it? I think it was 2017.
0: Possibly.
1: And like every time you were talking about you lost this much weight, everyone was applauding and I was like, this is weird.
0: I remember him asking me like, how do you feel looking at that picture of you in a larger body? And I was like, but that's me. Like,
1: I know, and I liked your answer to that even then. It was a good answer. You're the same person, same thoughts, same everything.
0: Yeah, all that's changed is now I get a round of applause for being starving and miserable. And I just think that it's like so warped. And I remember working with the psychologist how... Like I was actually shaking, deleting my fitness pal. Like I was working for Paramount in Los Angeles on the Paramount studio lot, dating a guy who now isn't great, but at the time I was really happy in Los Angeles, traveling transatlantically with my weighing scales because I didn't want to get a weighing scales over there because it wouldn't be the same. And what if it was different? Mm. Like that is outrageous behavior.
1: Mm-hmm.
0: And I didn't see it as outrageous behavior because people were...
1: It was the culture. It was
0: because it's the culture.
1: Well, I think
0: it still
1: moved
0: is.
1: That, you think?
0: I don't know. People are still like, oh, like you lose weight, and people are like, you look amazing. I'm like, you have no idea that I've lost weight because I haven't been eating because I've been so stressed because I haven't had time to eat. Mm. That's not something to be applauding. You know, and that sort of, I'm always kind of, you know, they have the that discussion comes up in a circular way in media, like should we be putting calories on menus and should we be doing this? And
1: I hate when they do that.
0: Ozempic is changing, and I, you know, it's such a balance because there are doctors, and I do respect science, and I do respect doctors, and they do say that like there are a lot of illnesses, sickness, chronic disease that are associated with being overweight, and that it's not great. But I know from my experience that I was never more unhealthy than when I was at my lowest weight. I was at, like, I was literally falling apart. My hair is falling out. My bones are breaking.
1: Well, I think you have a weight that you're comfortable at. And I remember the same, even though I haven't, you know, I haven't gone through what you've gone through. And I wouldn't say I had eating disorder, but it was probably borderline at a certain point. And trying to go beyond a weight that I could not go beyond. And I was,
0: yeah.
1: And I couldn't. To this day, I would never be able to get lower than that. You know what yeah. I mean? And I don't know why I was so obsessed with it. Like, you know?
0: But and like part of me, anytime I get those thoughts, and it's usually to do with my hormones, like it comes at the time of the month where I'm like, oh, I wish I was a smaller size. It's a very fleeting thought. I say to myself, well, you can be. You know what you have to do. You have to like eat and then go to the bathroom and then make yourself sick and then your teeth are going to fall out.
1: How long did that go on?
0: Oh, like way too long. I would say like very intensely for over a year, but it's not something that just starts and stops, you know? Mm-hmm. Like it's kind of like if you take up smoking, like you might start with like, I'm going to have one with my friend and then you don't have another one for a week and then, but then suddenly you're like, oh, now I smoke multiple times a day, you
1: yeah.
0: know?
1: Mm-hmm.
0: So it's like, it kind of comes like the tides slowly and then all at once, I would say like definitely over 2.5 years.
1: Wow.
0: More maybe.
1: Yeah. And now with, do you think like having kids has changed?
0: Definitely. Definitely.
1: Changed you?
0: My first pregnancy that, when I was pregnant the first time, we lost it in the second trimester and I hadn't, oh, sorry, I just hit my mic. And we hadn't, I hadn't gotten fully on top of the eating disorder yet.
1: When you were pregnant?
0: When I was pregnant the first time.
1: The first time, okay.
0: And I do remember when I was having that miscarriage thinking like, oh, is this because I made myself sick twice in the first?
1: Okay.
0: And then I said it to the doctor because they knew that I had an eating disorder and they were so great. Like, because you know when you're pregnant, a lot of it is like, let's weigh you. Let's see how you're doing with how the baby is growing. Mm-hmm. And I like, if you have an eating disorder, like, I would definitely recommend saying it to any of your healthcare providers because now if I have to be weighed for any reason, they don't let me look at the scales. I'm set up on it backwards. Mm-hmm. It's not my business what I weigh. That's just what I weigh, you know? And if they
1: I'm actually like that too. I don't look.
0: It's basically, they need to know because they need to know how much paracetamol to give you or how much, you know, what epidural to give you. That's why they need to know, but you don't need to know. It's none of your business. So then by the time I was pregnant with Rory, I had stopped, and it's not an easy thing. Like it takes a lot of work to like let an eating disorder go because it's such a personal, private, shameful thing that like lives in your head that people very rarely share. Mm. So I then was quite sick with Rory. Like I had hyperemesis, so I was getting sick, and actually the process of being sick is quite triggering for me because I feel like, oh God, it's happening again.
1: Worse, yeah.
0: But just by kind of like chatting to Noel, being like, I got, just kind of staying open about it so it's not a secret,
1: it's not a secret
0: getting sick.
1: Yeah, of course.
0: And then, yeah, like your body changes so much with pregnancy. And I had two pregnancies back to back that went full term. So by the end of it, and then you're breastfeeding, so you're so hungry. I just kind of surrendered to it.
1: Yeah.
0: And I think that was like something greater than me that gave me the gift to be able to not obsess about it.
1: I know. Well, I guess you're busy and you're filled with so many other feelings as well. Like, you know.
0: Yeah.
1: And also, they're a great distraction nearly at times, like, aren't they?
0: Yeah, they are in that way. And you also kind of, I was very conscious because I had a girl as well. I don't want her to grow up being conscious of her body.
1: I know.
0: You know?
1: I know. Scary when you start thinking about those real life things. Now they're babies and that's hard in one way, but then I think about the future and
0: the
1: future.
0: Like, oh, I'm like, oh,
1: it's all ahead of us.
0: Yeah.
1: But you spoke about during your first pregnancy, how many miscarriages, if you don't mind sharing, how many did you experience?
0: I count all of the times that I saw a positive pregnancy test as a pregnancy, in which case 6.
1: Mm-hmm. Wow. Yeah.
0: Now 3 of those were what you call a chemical pregnancy. Mm-hmm. So I tested on the day of my missed period and then my period would have come 2 or 3 days later.
1: Mm-hmm.
0: Do you know what I mean? So some people don't, like if I hadn't tested, I would not have known that I was pregnant. Mm-hmm. And in the kind of miscarriage world, people have different goalposts for what they classify as pregnancy. Then I had 3 pregnancies that I saw on a scan, a heartbeat. The first one, we were much further along than that, though I had seen multiple times. And then at a scan, they realized, oh, there's a lot of fluid around baby and there's something wrong with the heart and we need to do further testing. So, yeah, it's been like quite a journey.
1: Yeah, I think maybe it's my age or the stage of life that I'm at, but probably anyone listening who's been in our age with anyone you know who's trying this, always people struggling. And I found you so knowledgeable and helpful and full of information, like helpful information with that. And you're so good to be sharing your story about it, because it's not an easy one to talk about, you know.
0: I do find I have a little bit of guilt though, because very often the people that you hear talk about miscarriage journeys are people who have what you call the happy ending, who talk about after. And I just know that maybe that gives the impression to people that like there's always a baby at the end of that story, and there isn't. And there are a lot of people who go through it and they never, you know, it takes an awful lot. Actually, Marion Keyes has spoken about it, like what it takes to like accept that this is not going to happen and my life is going to go a different direction from what I thought and wanted, and how to kind of come to terms with that. So I am conscious sometimes when I talk about the miscarriages that like there's people there listening who, like we did IVF then twice that failed, and then Rory was actually a spontaneous pregnancy as well. But yeah, I just sometimes the voices who fill this space are voices who do end up with a baby, and I don't know how I feel about that. Sometimes I feel a bit guilty because it doesn't happen for everybody.
1: Yeah, no, I know what you're saying, but I do think when you do speak about it, you give a lot of helpful insight and information and places for people to go and check out, and you know, and I think that helps the conversation, you know.
0: I do wonder about, is it, because you know people say like nobody's talking about miscarriage, but actually like loads of people are talking about it, but I wonder, is it just that you don't listen until you have to?
1: Yeah, well, I think it's probably like that with a lot of things.
0: Well, I think it's currently like that about menopause for me.
1: Yeah, like, I had this conversation with some other people recently. They're saying no one talks about it, but really they are talking about it, just you're not listening until it's applies to you.
0: People are definitely talking about menopause now, and I'm just like la la la la la, not happening. I'm not dealing with that until I have to.
1: Yeah.
0: And then I'll be like, God, no one talks about this. And you're like, no, I just wasn't listening.
1: I know. Our brains and our feeds on Instagram are filled with baby stuff right now and toddler stuff, you know?
0: Yeah, I reckon the Instagram algorithm will know when I'm hitting menopause before I do. It just seems to know everything.
1: It knows everything. Apparently you ask your mom, that's what you do, and that you can kind of gauge from that.
0: Ask your mom I do think that's the same with like first period. So I think your whole cycle is, but you know what's awful is that like it seems to be that your daughter will kind of go through adolescence at the same time you go through menopause, which is like so unfair on a household.
1: Really? Well, that gives you loads of time. That gives you another 10 years.
0: Yeah, but just 10 years flies, Louise. 10 years flies.
1: I know.
0: Oh. Then there's perimenopause. I think it'll probably drag out.
1: Anyway, look, we won't worry about that yet. Yeah. We're still in our baby toddler era.
0: Mm-hmm. Well, I'm done. I know that I'm just moving through this era.
1: And I have idea. All I know is I've got a wedding in November. Beyond that, we do not know.
0: Yeah.
1: We do not know. We're going to play it by ear and figure it out. We spoke about the wedding thing, but we didn't speak about the fact that I suppose your way of showing your love is you're going to pick up Jude and mind him one of the nights.
0: Yeah.
1: Say day two, I think, is what, you know. Because you will love and be so excited by, but it was also like the most generous offer. And I never would have taken you off on it, only you.
0: I forced you.
1: Yeah.
0: Because I wanted to say, like, I don't want to go to your wedding. I don't want to, but I want to celebrate the fact that you're getting married because I think that's great and how I would like to help you with that instead of giving you cash or an air fryer. I'll take you take Jude to your wedding for as much as you think that he'll be able to tolerate, and then I'll take him.
1: Yeah.
0: As for the writing and the screenwriting, that was never really in. Like, I wanted to be a guard. That was like my thing. I wanted to be the Garda commissioner.
1: Really?
0: When I was growing up.
1: There's never a day that goes by they don't learn something.
0: But do you not think I would be an amazing guard? Or a judge? Louise! What skill set? What am I missing?
1: You're not serious enough.
0: I'm very serious and I judge people very harshly. Anyway, so I wanted to be the guard. The actual Garda commissioner launched.
1: Rory would make a great guard. Your daughter, your 2.5-year-old daughter would make a great guard. Yeah.
0: She would take no prisoners. So I had the actual Garda commissioner at the time, Noreen O'Sullivan, launch my first book. Why Can't Everything Just Stay the Same?
1: Oh.
0: We had our launch in Nando's. And she launched the book for me because I really wanted to be the Garda commissioner, and then the first female Garda commissioner, and she took that job. So I went to Temple Moor for 2 weeks to train as a guard. Then I left to do some acting, and then I was like, I'll go back to the guards when the acting stopped, and it just kind of didn't. Then I went to drama school, and I also think as an autistic person, like being an actor, like literally somebody tells you where to stand, what to say, yeah. you're given your script.
1: Yeah.
0: It's very like satisfying.
1: From the outside looking in, I think you loved the organization of the set every day. Like people there drew your hair and makeup, the food was there. There was a time you were with your clothes were laid out. Like it's really a dream, you know.
0: It was a dream.
1: Especially I think when you're self-employed and normally your schedule is completely up to yourself.
0: I would get a text in the evening being like, this is what time Andy's going to pick you up.
1: And they picked you up, yeah.
0: Andy would pick me up, drop me off. Chloe used to open the car door for me.
1: I would love that.
0: I arrived to set in Andy's Mercedes and Chloe opened the car door for me. Sure, if I didn't get notions, 11 weeks of that. So then by the end of it, I was like, Chloe, why are you not opening the door for me?
1: Cook your own lunches and
0: get
1: up at your own time. And
0: you can literally just say to someone, but except there is also the thing where like you have to tell someone when you're going to the bathroom.
1: Oh, okay.
0: And they have to have eyes on you all the time. Like you'd see, I'd walk off to go to the bathroom and you'd just hear Paddy being like, Stephanie's gone 10-1, which is code for Stephanie's gone to the toilet. And I'm like, oh my God, they're watching me all the time. But yeah, there is something about being an actor that's very...
1: fascinating. I can't wait to see more of the behind the scenes and everything because you've got loads on your phone, but I know you've even been able to share bits and pieces.
0: Yeah, I'm not able to share it until it goes out. Like,
1: but it's fascinating.
0: I'm hoping that like when it comes out, I'll be able to share like, well, this is what behind the scenes of this actual scene looked like.
1: I think it's going to be huge.
0: I hope so.
1: And we've got the scoop here first.
0: You've got the scoop here first. I think people really love it. Like the actors are amazing.
1: They're amazing.
0: They're so, so good.
1: Mm-hmm.
0: And everyone really...
1: You can see the full lineup of the actors online, so that's not any secret, you know?
0: Marion has shared it on her...
1: Yeah.
0: On her Instagram, and she's in Australia doing a book tour at the moment. She's talking about it. So, yeah, that's all up for grabs.
1: Yeah, I know, it's so exciting, and I can't wait to hear more later in the year. It's going to fly around.
0: I know, yeah.
1: Thank you so much, Steph, for joining today. This was lovely. I'll probably see you in about half an hour in the back garden.
0: Yeah, where we'll have an iced coffee.
1: But no, this was lovely, and it's so nice to be able to chat and share little bits of all the things you've kind of shared over the years, but also the excitement for everything that you have to come. So I'm so proud of you, and I'm so excited for you, and can't wait to watch The Walsh Sisters.
0: And thank you so much for having me.
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0: ik was er mooi om. 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August, wel, ta er al nu again. August, zo, hey, just a man. 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Of course she steals her Instagram. Go well couple Aaron Ella Ernva look on blincha. 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La Toby Daintree. August Sam Finkelstein. Ox Kiapum Gul she on Varvada. August Kaig Mayra. Tommy ag Silga Moore. La Kyol New again. Lum suggest Spencer. 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
1: Every flock has its secrets in the Sheep Detectives.
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3: 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And we shall solve the crime.
1: Led by clever Ewe Lily and her loyal friends, the sheep uncover hidden family secrets, suspicious neighbours, and a dangerous plot tied to George's unexpected fortune.
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